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3: Hello there, I'm Sean Bindley. The US government has agreed to permanently drop tax claims against Donald Trump as part of a deal to resolve his $10 billion lawsuit against the Internal Revenue Service over the leak of his tax returns. It could shield the president from further examination of his finances and legal conduct. The settlement also creates a fund of nearly $1.8 billion to compensate individuals who believe they were targeted politically. Kate Fisher reports from Washington.
4: The new fund was announced by the Justice Department hours after Mr. Trump withdrew his IRS lawsuit on Monday. The acting Attorney General, Todd Blanche, defended it during congressional testimony on Tuesday when he wouldn't rule out the possibility that payouts could go to January 6th rioters. Democratic lawmakers and ethics watchdogs have accused the fund of being corrupt, opaque, and with the potential to become a slush fund for the president and his allies. Even Republican lawmakers have expressed some discomfort, including Senate Majority Leader John Thune, who told reporters that he's not a big fan. Kate Fisher, Washington.
3: The US vice president says they don't want to resume military operations against Iran, but they will if they have to. Donald Trump yesterday announced he was cancelling a military operation planned for this week at the request of Gulf states to allow for further discussions to take place. J.D. Vance says they have one aspect which is not up for negotiation.
5: We have an opportunity here, I think, to reset the relationship that has existed between Iran and the United States for 47 years. That's what the president has asked us to do, and that's what we're going to keep on working at. But it takes two to tango. We are not going to have a deal that allows the Iranians to have a nuclear weapons.
3: There's growing concern around an outbreak of diphtheria, which has now spread from the Northern Territory to three other states. Madeline Cross reports.
6: The situation is being described as one of Australia's worst diphtheria outbreaks. The Northern Territory has recorded 133 cases of the almost eradicated bacterial infection this year, and it's now spread across borders to WA, Queensland and South Australia. The worst of those outbreaks is in WA with 79 cases, mainly among Aboriginal people in the remote Kimberley region. It's prompting a major push by health authorities to increase vaccination rates among children and encourage boosters for adults. Madeline Cross reporting.
3: The first hearing of the Fair Work Commission's annual wage review starts in Sydney today. Unions have lifted their minimum wage increase demand to 6% after the federal budget warned inflation will hit 5% by the middle of the year. ACTU President Sally McManus says they'll be fighting for 3 million Australians.
7: We've got to make sure that people on minimum and award wages actually get ahead of inflation. And the reason why is that already they're behind where they were in 2021, so around 4.5% behind in real terms.
3: Police are investigating potential links to organised crime after a fatal shooting in Sydney southwest. An investigation was launched when five men presented to two hospitals in the space of 90 minutes. One of them died while undergoing treatment. A crime scene is in place at Canley Heights. The Australian dollar is buying 71 US cents. This is Air News. Firstly to rugby league, and Queensland veteran Ben Hunt admits his State of Origin career is likely over after missing the cut for Billy Slater's squad. The 17-capped Maroon says he's disappointed, but not surprised, saying it's time for the next generation to step up.
8: I'm definitely disappointed, but I'm also a bit of a realist, mate. I knew that, well, kind of had the feeling that my ship had sailed, and, you know, there's plenty of young guys coming through with, getting some experience under their belt now and playing some really good footy, so I definitely know why Billy's gone a different path.
3: Tolu Kolo is being backed by his Manly teammates ahead of his New South Wales State of Origin debut. The informed centre will start for the Blues on the wing. Hawthorn have vented their extreme disappointment at being forced out of Tasmania after 25 years of playing AFL home games in Launceston. Air News' Sarah Patterson reports.
9: The state government had been keen to continue the lucrative deal. Last night, however, the AFL confirmed Hawthorn would transition out of the state ahead of the 2028 season, paving the way for the Tasmania Devils to be the primary focus for Australian rules footy on the Apple Isle. In a statement, Hawthorn argued that the club has made a significant contribution to the strong foundations of AFL footy in Tasmania, benefiting both the Launceston and Tasmanian economy, with strong attendances at AFL games and a loyal following of Tasmanian members.
3: Australian Independent Radio News.
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16: Taking a look at your local weather for Wednesday. It's looking partly cloudy with mild temps between 12 and 24 degrees. Tomorrow, expect mostly sunny skies and cool weather, ranging from 11 to 22 degrees. On Friday, it'll be partly cloudy again, with a top of 12 to 23 degrees. And that's your local weather, up to date on West Bremer Radio.
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3: West Bremer Radio's local news, I'm Damien Lee. Ipswich Deputy Mayor Nicole Jonick is warning worsening congestion on the Centenary Highway could impact emergency access to Springfield's new Mater Hospital, Springfield. With the hospital expected to deliver around 1,700 babies each year, Councillor Jonick says urgent upgrades are needed to cope with growing traffic pressures across Springfield and Ripley. Traffic figures show almost 46,000 vehicles a day are using parts of the Centenary Highway, with afternoon travel speeds slowing significantly during peak periods. The Queensland Government says planning work is continuing on future transport upgrades, including additional lanes between key Springfield exits. The Albanese Government says thousands of people across Ipswich and the Blair electorate are benefiting from new housing initiatives aimed at improving affordability and boosting supply. Federal Member for Blair, Shane Newman, says more than 5,100 locals have already accessed the government's 5% deposit scheme to help enter the housing market. The Commonwealth and Queensland governments have also struck a deal to deliver more than 51,000 new homes statewide, including 20,000 reserved for first home buyers. The funding package includes infrastructure upgrades like roads and sewerage, while projects already underway in Blair include a new 24-unit social housing complex at North Ipswich and additional crisis accommodation for vulnerable residents. Illegal dumping across Queensland has dropped significantly over the past 3 years, with waste dumped illegally falling from more than 15,000 tonnes in 2022 to around 13,000 tonnes this year. In Ipswich alone, council investigated more than 1,800 illegal dumping incidents last year, involving over 655,000 litres of waste, with household rubbish, building materials, furniture and tyres among the biggest problems. Ipswich City Council says it is using new technology through the Queensland Government's Illegal Dumping Partnership Program to help catch offenders. Residents are being encouraged to report littering or illegal dumping directly to council. And Ipswich product Sam Walker is set to realise a childhood dream after being named Queensland's new State of Origin halfback following an injury to Tom Dearden. The former Ipswich Grammar School student will wear the iconic number 7 jersey, once made famous by fellow Ipswich legend Alan Langer. Walker says it's a huge honour to represent Queensland and Ipswich on rugby league's biggest stage, with Maroons coach Billy Slater praising the young playmaker's passion for the state. Walker won't be the only Ipswich connection in camp, with Ezra Mam, Kuli Kefu Finifiakai and Kirk Capewell also selected in the Queensland squad. And that's your local news up to date on West Bremer Radio.
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7: Taking a look at your local weather for Wednesday. It's looking partly cloudy with mild temps between 12 and 24 degrees. Tomorrow, expect mostly sunny skies and cool weather, ranging from 11 to 22 degrees. On Friday, it'll be partly cloudy again, with a top of 12 to 23 degrees. And that's your local weather, up to date on West Bremer Radio.
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1: Hello there, I'm Sean Bindley. The South Australian Power Network says they're confident upgrades across the regions will fix the insulator pollution that's been throwing parts of the power grid into blackout. 10,000 of the worst impacted insulators on high voltage lines will be replaced with a new silicon version. The network's Cecilia Schultz says the problem has affected coastal areas like the York Peninsula the most.
2: It's when prolonged dry conditions, a lot of dust, salt, particularly in coastal areas, and other contaminants settle on insulators. In the absence of washing rains, when you combine that with just a light moisture like sea spray, etc., or even light rain, creates this conductive path. Basically, electricity jumps in places that it's not supposed to.
1: Planning is underway to increase the number of nurses in hospitals across New South Wales. A minimum staffing level of one nurse per four patients for morning and afternoon shifts in general wards will be introduced. Nurses and Midwives Association General Secretary Michael Waits says it's a welcome move.
3: What this means for patients is better nursing care. And what that means for the state is a more efficient system. So this is a win-win for both our members who will have improved workloads, but importantly, better care for the community.
1: The Court of Appeal is continuing to determine whether Snowtown killer James Lysakis should be released on parole. Yesterday, the court lifted a suppression order which prevented his image from being displayed. Publication of the image has been banned for more than a quarter of a century to give him protection in jail. Court reporter Sean Fuster says Lysakis' lawyer argues he was promised parole for his role in giving evidence against his three accomplices.
4: But as the full court said yesterday, a promise of parole isn't a guarantee of parole. You don't get told you'll serve a minimum of 26 years and then you will get parole. You get told you'll serve a minimum of 26 years and then you may apply for parole. Doesn't mean they're going to open the jail door that day.
1: New South Wales police are investigating potential links to organised crime after a fatal shooting in Sydney's southwest. An investigation was launched when five men presented to two hospitals in the space of 90 minutes. One of them has since died and a crime scene is in place at Canley Heights. New South Wales Police Commissioner Mal Lanyon says it's unclear if the attack is gang-related, but officers stand ready to crack down on organised crime wherever it happens.
5: The indiscriminate use of violence, the complete disregard for human life, is something that we won't tolerate as an organisation. I've been very strong in saying that we will focus on organised crime, and I think the results from Task Force Falcon and other operations that we conduct demonstrate that.
1: A 70-year-old man is facing more than 200 fraud charges allegedly relating to NDIS payments. Financial Crime Squad detectives say the man was a carer for the alleged victim who lives with an intellectual disability. It's alleged he helped set up a bank account into which NDIS payments were deposited and fraudulently used the account to make personal purchases totalling more than $54,000. The West Australian man will front court today on 264 charges of gaining benefit by fraud. And the Australian Red Cross is celebrating its 17,000 volunteers during National Volunteer Week. They visit older people facing loneliness, sort donated clothing, and help at evacuation centres. Spokesperson Jacob Walsh says there's always a need for people to help out.
6: This year's theme for National Volunteering Week is Your Year to Volunteer, which really is encouraging more people to get involved and to make a difference.
1: This is eNews. Firstly to Rugby League, and Blues players have expressed relief at Reece Walsh's shock omission from the Maroons team for Origin Game 1. Queensland selectors couldn't find a place in their 20-man squad for the incumbent test fullback, picking the informed Kalyn Ponga in the number one jersey. Walsh's Broncos teammates and Blues centre Katoni Staggs admitting the snub came as a surprise.
7: I did actually. Obviously I know what Reece can do, and he's a talented footy player, and it's sad to see he's not in there, but also probably good too. He can do things that not many people can do in the game.
1: In AFL, former Essendon Chief Executive Craig Vozzo will review the best practice football departments as part of a potential shake-up to the Bombers set up for next year. Coach Brad Scott is expected to come under the microscope as his side prepares to face fellow cellar dwellers Richmond, West Coast and Carlton over the next 3 weeks. Premiership captain James Hurd says the buck stops with the senior coach.
8: Development is led by the senior coach. Your senior coach needs to lead the development. Development part of an organisation, which I think Geelong has been the best in the competition at for years and years, is about all facets of a player's game. It's how you build a player from the time they walk into 18 to the time they leave. That is on the field, off the field.
1: In football, North London has erupted into chaos, with tens of thousands celebrating, Arsenal ending their 22-year wait to be crowned Premier League champions. The Gunners will finish the season on top of the table after defending champions Manchester City drew 1-1 with Bournemouth. Australian Independent Radio News.
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13: Taking a look at your local weather for Wednesday. It's looking partly cloudy with mild temps between 12 and 24 degrees. Tomorrow, expect mostly sunny skies and cool weather, ranging from 11 to 22 degrees. On Friday, it'll be partly cloudy again, with a top of 12 to 23 degrees. And that's your local weather, up to date on West Bremer Radio.
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3: West Bremer Radio's local news, I'm Damien Lee. Ipswich Deputy Mayor Nicole Jonick is warning worsening congestion on the Centenary Highway could impact emergency access to Springfield's new Mana Hospital, Springfield. With the hospital expected to deliver around 1,700 babies each year, Councillor Jonick says urgent upgrades are needed to cope with growing traffic pressures across Springfield and Ripley. Traffic figures show almost 46,000 vehicles a day are using parts of the Centenary Highway, with afternoon travel speeds slowing significantly during peak periods. The Queensland Government says planning work is continuing on future transport upgrades, including additional lanes between key Springfield exits. The Albanese Government says thousands of people across Ipswich and the Blair electorate are benefiting from new housing initiatives aimed at improving affordability and boosting supply. Federal Member for Blair, Shane Newman, says more than 5,100 locals have already accessed the government's 5% deposit scheme to help enter the housing market. The Commonwealth and Queensland governments have also struck a deal to deliver more than 51,000 new homes statewide, including 20,000 reserved for first home buyers. The funding package includes infrastructure upgrades like roads and sewerage, while projects already underway in Blair include a new 24-unit social housing complex at North Ipswich and additional crisis accommodation for vulnerable residents. Illegal dumping across Queensland has dropped significantly over the past 3 years, with waste dumped illegally falling from more than 15,000 tonnes in 2022 to around 13,000 tonnes this year. In Ipswich alone, council investigated more than 1,800 illegal dumping incidents last year, involving over 655,000 litres of waste, with household rubbish, building materials, furniture and tyres among the biggest problems. Ipswich City Council says it is using new technology through the Queensland Government's Illegal Dumping Partnership Program to help catch offenders. Residents are being encouraged to report littering or illegal dumping directly to council. And Ipswich product Sam Walker is set to realise a childhood dream after being named Queensland's new State of Origin halfback following an injury to Tom Dearden. The former Ipswich Grammar School student will wear the iconic number 7 jersey, once made famous by fellow Ipswich legend Alan Langer. Walker says it's a huge honour to represent Queensland and Ipswich on rugby league's biggest stage, with Maroons coach Billy Slater praising the young playmaker's passion for the state. Walker won't be the only Ipswich connection in camp, with Ezra Mann, Kuli Kefu Finifiakai and Kirk Capewell also selected in the Queensland squad. And that's your local news up to date on West Bremer Radio.
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9: Taking a look at your local weather for Wednesday. It's looking partly cloudy with mild temps between 12 and 24 degrees. Tomorrow, expect mostly sunny skies and cool weather, ranging from 11 to 22 degrees. On Friday, it'll be partly cloudy again, with a top of 12 to 23 degrees. And that's your local weather, up to date on West Bremer Radio.
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2: Hello there, I'm Sean Bindley. UK Foreign Secretary Yvette Cooper has warned the world is sleepwalking into a global food crisis due to ongoing shipping disruptions through the Strait of Hormuz. Speaking at a conference in London, she said Britain will continue to lead calls for the immediate and unrestricted opening of the Strait. More from Sophie Denny in London.
3: The UK Foreign Secretary Yvette Cooper claims the world cannot wait any longer to reopen the Strait of Hormuz. It comes as the UN's World Food Programme estimates nearly 45 million people could fall into acute food insecurity if the conflict in the Middle East continues beyond the middle of this year. But a senior Iranian official has said the strait will forever remain in the possession and management of Tehran. Meanwhile, US President Donald Trump has postponed military strikes on the region as Iran lays out fresh proposals for a deal to end the war. Demands include ending the marine blockade, lifting sanctions on Tehran, and removing forces from nearby areas. Sophie Denny in London.
2: Unions are pushing for a 6% pay rise for the nation's lowest paid workers, citing predictions of further rises in inflation. The first hearing of the Fair Work Commission's annual wage review gets underway today in Sydney. ACT

0: TU President Sally McManus says they'll be fighting for 3 million Australians.
1: We've got to make sure that people on minimum and award wages actually get ahead of inflation. And the reason why is that already they're behind where they were in 2021, so around 4.5% behind in real terms.
0: The New South Wales government says it's planning the next phase of its safe staffing level rollout for general hospital wards. Jefferson Shaw has the details.
2: Inpatient wards that currently use a flexible hours per patient care model will be the first general wards to transition to mandated ratios in the coming months. Wards including medical assessment units, general medical, surgical and specialty will begin to have one nurse per four patients in the morning and afternoons. The Health Minister says safe staffing levels have been more important than ever, with emergency presentations growing at four times the rate of average presentations. The government has committed to delivering an additional almost 2,500 nurses as part of the rollout. Jefferson Shaw, Liverpool Hospital, Sydney.
0: Meanwhile, health experts are urging people to ensure they're up to date with their vaccinations as the country faces its worst diphtheria outbreak in 50 years. Five Queenslanders have contracted the bacterial disease this year, while cases have also been reported in the Northern Territory, South Australia and Western Australia. Australian Medical Association Queensland spokesperson, Dr. Nick Yim, says the spike in cases is alarming.
3: This is an illness that we haven't seen for many, many years. And it is a reminder for those who haven't had that booster shot to get vaccinated.
0: To Victoria, where drivers who came across the scene of a double fatal crash in Dandenong have described it as the worst thing they've ever seen. Two men, 19 and 38 years old, were killed when their car lost control, hit a tree and caught fire out front of the Dandenong High School. Witness Clay says he'd noticed the car speeding hours earlier.
4: Driven around Melbourne my whole life, and it's by far the worst thing I'd ever seen, still thinking about it. And even the officers were visibly pretty upset.
0: This is Air News. In rugby league, Broncos Seneca Tony Staggs has vowed to bring his aggressive style back to the State of Origin arena. The Brisbane star selected for his first Origin series in 4 years, fresh from serving a two-match ban for a forearm to the head of Roosters rival Hugo Savala. Stagg says he feared the incident could rule him out of Origin 1, but he isn't about to tone things down.
5: Yeah, my aggression will never stop in this game. That's a part of me and it always will be, and that's just how I play.
0: The Maroons are in camp on the Sunshine Coast ahead of next week's Origin series opener. Coach Billy Slater still under fire from some in the media for his decision to omit Rhys Walsh from the Queensland squad. Two-time AFLW Premiership Lion Orla O'Dwyer says she'd relish the chance to represent Ireland in this year's historic AFLW International against Australia. O'Dwyer joking she'd risk dual citizenship to pull on the green jersey.
6: I get that a lot. I think definitely Ireland. I feel like, yeah, just I'm definitely maybe like 95% Irish and then like that 5% Aussie. Hopefully get picked and get selected on the team and, yeah, represent my country.
0: In tennis, injury-plagued Carlos Alcaraz has sensationally pulled out of Wimbledon as he continues to battle a right wrist injury. It follows his withdrawal from the Madrid, Rome and French Opens, paving the way for Italian rival Jannik Sinner to sweep the next two majors. Australian Independent Radio News.
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11: Taking a look at your local weather for Wednesday. It's looking partly cloudy with mild temps between 12 and 24 degrees. Tomorrow, expect mostly sunny skies and cool weather, ranging from 11 to 22 degrees. On Friday, it'll be partly cloudy again, with a top of 12 to 23 degrees. And that's your local weather. Up to date on West Bremer Radio.

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2: West Bremer Radio's local news, I'm Damien Lee. Ipswich Deputy Mayor Nicole Jonick is warning worsening congestion on the Centenary Highway could impact emergency access to Springfield's new Mana Hospital, Springfield. With the hospital expected to deliver around 1,700 babies each year, Councillor Jonick says urgent upgrades are needed to cope with growing traffic pressures across Springfield and Ripley. Traffic figures show almost 46,000 vehicles a day are using parts of the Centenary Highway, with afternoon travel speeds slowing significantly during peak periods. The Queensland Government says planning work is continuing on future transport upgrades, including additional lanes between key Springfield exits. The Albanese Government says thousands of people across Ipswich and the Blair electorate are benefiting from new housing initiatives aimed at improving affordability and boosting supply. Federal Member for Blair, Shane Newman, says more than 5,100 locals have already accessed the government's 5% deposit scheme to help enter the housing market. The Commonwealth and Queensland governments have also struck a deal to deliver more than 51,000 new homes statewide, including 20,000 reserved for first home buyers. The funding package includes infrastructure upgrades like roads and sewerage, while projects already underway in Blair include a new 24-unit social housing complex at North Ipswich and additional crisis accommodation for vulnerable residents. Illegal dumping across Queensland has dropped significantly over the past 3 years, with waste dumped illegally falling from more than 15,000 tonnes in 2022 to around 13,000 tonnes this year. In Ipswich alone, council investigated more than 1,800 illegal dumping incidents last year, involving over 655,000 litres of waste, with household rubbish, building materials, furniture and tyres among the biggest problems. Ipswich City Council says it is using new technology through the Queensland Government's Illegal Dumping Partnership Program to help catch offenders. Residents are being encouraged to report littering or illegal dumping directly to council. And Ipswich product Sam Walker is set to realise a childhood dream after being named Queensland's new State of Origin halfback following an injury to Tom Dearden. The former Ipswich Grammar School student will wear the iconic number 7 jersey, once made famous by fellow Ipswich legend Alan Langer. Walker says it's a huge honour to represent Queensland and Ipswich on rugby league's biggest stage, with Maroons coach Billy Slater praising the young playmaker's passion for the state. Walker won't be the only Ipswich connection in camp, with Ezra Mam, Kuli Kefu Finifiakai and Kurt Cabewell also selected in the Queensland squad. And that's your local news up to date on West Bremer Radio.
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5: Taking a look at your local weather for Wednesday. It's looking partly cloudy with mild temps between 12 and 24 degrees. Tomorrow, expect mostly sunny skies and cool weather, ranging from 11 to 22 degrees. On Friday, it'll be partly cloudy again, with a top of 12 to 23 degrees. And that's your local weather, up to date on West Bremer Radio.
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3: I'm Mark Dransfield. The US and Syrian governments have apparently stepped in to help return the remaining ISIS brides and their children to Australia. Federal politics reporter Nelson Scott.
4: A group of six women and their kids remain in a Syrian camp where they've lived for close to a decade after joining their husbands, who are Islamic State fighters. It's understood the US has been putting pressure to get the cohort out of the camp and back home. News Corp reports Syrian officials are now facilitating the release of travel funds from the group's relatives before finalising flights to Australia. Government MP Julian Hill says the group are not welcome back and will face consequences if they arrive.
5: If they return to Australia, they'll face the full force of the law.
4: The opposition's John O'Dunham claims Labor should do more to delay their arrival, arguing they pose a security risk.
6: They are the government. They can do something about it.
4: 13 women and children returned to Australia earlier this month. Three women remain in custody on serious charges. Nelson Scott, Canberra.
3: To Victoria, where the Princes Highway remains closed in Dandenong after two men were killed in a fiery high-speed crash. Christy Cooper has the latest.
7: Around 1:20 this morning, a driver travelling along the Princes Highway in Dandenong lost control and crashed into a tree on the centre median strip. The car caught fire, killing two men aged 19 and 38, both from the Dandenong area. Major collision investigator Craig McAvoy says debris was spread over 100 metres.
8: At this point in time, it appears speed is a significant contributor to the collision.
7: It happened in front of Dandenong High School. Police and teachers did their best to prevent students from witnessing the scene as they arrived at school. Christy Cooper, Melbourne.
3: Police are investigating potential links to organised crime.

0: crime after a fatal shooting in Sydney's southwest. Sean Bindley with more.
1: An investigation was launched when five men presented to two hospitals within the space of 90 minutes, one of whom later died. A crime scene is in place at a home in Canley Heights, and two cars have been seized for examination. Police Commissioner Mal Lanyon says it's unclear if the attack is gang-related, but officers stand ready to crack down on organised crime wherever it appears.
2: The indiscriminate use of violence, the complete disregard for human life is something that we won't tolerate as an organisation. I've been very strong in saying that we will focus on organised crime, and I think the results from Task Force Falcon and other operations that we conduct demonstrate that.
0: Overseas now, and the World Health Organization fears the number of suspected Ebola cases in eastern Congo could reach 1,000 in coming days. The BBC's Thomas Makwana reports.
3: More than 500 people are now feared to have been infected by this rare strain of the Ebola virus, with the number who've died climbing steadily each day. The WHO's DRC boss, Anne Anshia, said the US withdrawal from the organization in January and other international aid cuts were making it harder to respond. Medical supplies are arriving in eastern DRC, but facilities remain patchy. Doctors can currently test just 6 patients an hour for infection. The Director General of the WHO, Tedros Adhanom Ghebreyesus, says he's now deeply concerned about the speed of the spread.
0: Checking the Aussie share market, the All Ords is trading down 67 points at 87.61. One Australian dollar is buying 70.98 US cents. This is AIR News. First to tennis, and there's a major injury blow to one of the game's top players. AIR Sports' Paul Walsh has details.
4: After recently revealing that he would not be taking part in the French Open due to a wrist injury, the world number two Carlos Alcaraz has announced through social media that his layoff will now be extended to the grass court season, including Wimbledon, a tournament that he won in 2023 and 2024. The 23-year-old Spaniard, who already has 7 Grand Slam trophies in the cabinet, first felt discomfort at the Barcelona Open in mid-April, but has not been able to shake off the injury to a degree where he feels comfortable competing at the highest level. Paul Walsh for AIR Sport.
0: NRL, and Billy Slater's defending his decision to name Kalyn Ponga at fullback for Queensland as criticism mounts on the Maroons coach for leaving Rhys Walsh out of the squad. Speaking on Nine's Billy Slater podcast, the NRL legend says the Knights star has passion like no other.
5: Last year, got injured, made his way down to Sydney from Newcastle on game night on crutches just to be in and around the group. It shows how much this means to him. I've got great admiration and respect for Kalyn as a person.
0: And in AFL, St Kilda forward Jack Higgins won't make the trip to Perth to face Fremantle on Friday. He's been ruled out with knee soreness. Australian Independent Radio News.
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12: Taking a look at your local weather for Wednesday. It's looking partly cloudy with mild temps between 12 and 24 degrees. Tomorrow, expect mostly sunny skies and cool weather, ranging from 11 to 22 degrees. On Friday, it'll be partly cloudy again, with a top of 12 to 23 degrees. And that's your local weather, up to date on West Bremer Radio.

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3: West Bremer Radio's local news, I'm Damien Lee. Ipswich Deputy Mayor Nicole Jonick is warning worsening congestion on the Centenary Highway could impact emergency access to Springfield's new Mater Hospital, Springfield. With the hospital expected to deliver around 1,700 babies each year, Councillor Jonick says urgent upgrades are needed to cope with growing traffic pressures across Springfield and Ripley. Traffic figures show almost 46,000 vehicles a day are using parts of the Centenary Highway, with afternoon travel speeds slowing significantly during peak periods. The Queensland Government says planning work is continuing on future transport upgrades, including additional lanes between key Springfield exits. The Albanese Government says thousands of people across Ipswich and the Blair electorate are benefiting from new housing initiatives aimed at improving affordability and boosting supply. Federal Member for Blair, Shane Newman, says more than 5,100 locals have already accessed the government's 5% deposit scheme to help enter the housing market. The Commonwealth and Queensland governments have also struck a deal to deliver more than 51,000 new homes statewide, including 20,000 reserved for first home buyers. The funding package includes infrastructure upgrades like roads and sewerage, while projects already underway in Blair include a new 24-unit social housing complex at North Ipswich and additional crisis accommodation for vulnerable residents. Illegal dumping across Queensland has dropped significantly over the past 3 years, with waste dumped illegally falling from more than 15,000 tonnes in 2022 to around 13,000 tonnes this year. In Ipswich alone, council investigated more than 1,800 illegal dumping incidents last year, involving over 655,000 litres of waste, with household rubbish, building materials, furniture and tyres among the biggest problems. Ipswich City Council says it is using new technology through the Queensland Government's Illegal Dumping Partnership Program to help catch offenders. Residents are being encouraged to report littering or illegal dumping directly to council. And Ipswich product Sam Walker is set to realise a childhood dream after being named Queensland's new State of Origin halfback following an injury to Tom Dearden. The former Ipswich Grammar School student will wear the iconic number 7 jersey, once made famous by fellow Ipswich legend Alan Langer. Walker says it's a huge honour to represent Queensland and Ipswich on rugby league's biggest stage, with Maroons coach Billy Slater praising the young playmaker's passion for the state. Walker won't be the only Ipswich connection in camp, with Ezra Mann, Kuli Kefu Finifiakai and Kurt Capewell also selected in the Queensland squad. And that's your local news up to date on West Bremer Radio.
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9: Taking a look at your local weather for Wednesday. It's looking partly cloudy with mild temps between 12 and 24 degrees. Tomorrow, expect mostly sunny skies and cool weather, ranging from 11 to 22 degrees. On Friday, it'll be partly cloudy again, with a top of 12 to 23 degrees. And that's your local weather, up to date on West Bremer Radio.

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2: I'm Mark Dransfield. A group of young business owners has written to the Prime Minister urging him to scrap the government's capital gains reforms. Federal politics editor Michael Packey.
3: As part of a suite of budget changes, the 50% CGT discount will be scrapped and instead linked to inflation. There's concern the move will discourage investment. 40 entrepreneurs have reached out to the Prime Minister urging him not to proceed. Lucy Gamble is among the business owners who's put her name to the letter. She argues people feel there's no reward for risk.
4: I really get the feeling that they don't understand small business.
3: Anthony Albanese has told the ABC the majority of small business owners won't be affected.
5: The campaigns that have been run aren't based upon facts of what is actually occurring.
3: Legislation to rein in capital gains and negative gearing deductions may be passed through Parliament by the end of next month. Michael Packey reporting.
2: Unions are pushing for a 6% minimum wage increase at the Fair Work Commission, citing the predicted surge in inflation. Hearings are underway in Sydney. An accused thief has suffered a serious leg injury after impaling himself on a fence while trying to escape police just north of Brisbane. Chloe Affleck reports.
6: Police were called to a McDonnell Road business in Clontarf around 4:30 this morning following reports two men were attempting to steal metal tubing from the site. On arrival, the pair attempted to flee when one of the men impaled his leg on a fence, sustaining a significant injury. Officers immediately rendered first aid and applied a tourniquet to his leg before he was transported to Redcliffe Hospital in a serious but stable condition. His alleged accomplice fleeing the scene on a bike. Investigations into the matter are ongoing. Anyone with information is asked to come forward. Chloe Affleck reporting.
2: A 70-year-old Perth man is facing more than 200 fraud charges allegedly relating to NDIS payments. Financial Crime Squad detectives say the man was sharing a home with the alleged victim, who lives with an intellectual disability. It's alleged he helped set up a bank account into which NDIS payments were deposited and fraudulently used the account to make personal purchases totalling more than $54,000. Doctors are urging people to get vaccinated amid the worst outbreak of diphtheria since records began.

0: The resurgence of the disease began in the Northern Territory but has since spread to South Australia, WA and Queensland. There have been over 220 cases reported this year and one suspected death. Federal Health Minister Mark Butler says it's a significant outbreak.
1: This, by a very big distance, is the biggest outbreak of diphtheria we've ever seen. It's about 30 times the average number of diphtheria cases that we've seen over the last 5 years or so. So it's a very, very concerning outbreak.
0: A Melbourne teen has become the youngest Australian to climb Mount Everest. Bianca Adler reached the summit this morning. Her grandma, Margaret Harrington, says the 18-year-old couldn't wait to get on top of the world.
2: She left earlier than what originally they might have planned because there were quite a few people coming behind and plus the wind is very strong up there. So they tried to leave and beat the crowd and beat the strong wind.
0: This is Air News. In tennis, Carlos Alcaraz has sensationally pulled out of Wimbledon, continuing to battle an injury to his right wrist. It follows his withdrawal from the Madrid, Rome and French Opens. AFL and Adelaide's Riley Thilthorpe and Callum Archie will return tomorrow night against Hawthorn in Tasmania. Campsites for the 2026 Bathurst 1000 have sold out in record time, less than 90 minutes after going on sale to the public Monday morning. Leonie Kay reports.
3: The sellout means over 7,000 campsites across Mount Panorama, which will host over 25,000 race fans, are spoken for, nearly 5 months out from this year's great race. A record renewal period saw over 90% of campsites reserved by returning campers ahead of Monday morning sale, with the last site snapped up just on 11:30 a.m. Eastern Standard Time. In addition to Australia's most prestigious motor race, the Bathurst 1000 is the largest annual camping gathering in the Southern Hemisphere. The Bathurst 1000 takes place on October 8 to 11, where Grove Racing's Matt Payne will look to go back to back after 2025's unforgettable great race. Leonie Kay, Air Sport.
0: And the NRL has confirmed the four clubs heading to Las Vegas for next year's season opener. Parramatta will take on the Titans before the Storm take on the Tigers. Australian Independent Radio News.
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7: Taking a look at your local weather for Wednesday. It's looking partly cloudy with mild temps between 12 and 24 degrees. Tomorrow, expect mostly sunny skies and cool weather, ranging from 11 to 22 degrees. On Friday, it'll be partly cloudy again, with a top of 12 to 23 degrees. And that's your local weather, up to date on West Bremer Radio.

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2: West Bremer Radio's Local News, I'm Damien Lee. Ipswich Deputy Mayor Nicole Jonick is warning worsening congestion on the Centenary Highway could impact emergency access to Springfield's new Mana Hospital, Springfield. With the hospital expected to deliver around 1,700 babies each year, Councillor Jonick says urgent upgrades are needed to cope with growing traffic pressures across Springfield and Ripley. Traffic figures show almost 46,000 vehicles a day are using parts of the Centenary Highway, with afternoon travel speeds slowing significantly during peak periods. The Queensland Government says planning work is continuing on future transport upgrades, including additional lanes between key Springfield exits. The Albanese Government says thousands of people across Ipswich and the Blair electorate are benefiting from new housing initiatives aimed at improving affordability and boosting supply. Federal Member for Blair, Shane Newman, says more than 5,100 locals have already accessed the government's 5% deposit scheme to help enter the housing market. The Commonwealth and Queensland governments have also struck a deal to deliver more than 51,000 new homes statewide, including 20,000 reserved for first home buyers. The funding package includes infrastructure upgrades like roads and sewerage, while projects already underway in Blair include a new 24-unit social housing complex at North Ipswich and additional crisis accommodation for vulnerable residents. Illegal dumping across Queensland has dropped significantly over the past 3 years, with waste dumped illegally falling from more than 15,000 tonnes in 2022 to around 13,000 tonnes this year. In Ipswich alone, council investigated more than 1,800 illegal dumping incidents last year, involving over 655,000 litres of waste, with household rubbish, building materials, furniture and tyres among the biggest problems. Ipswich City Council says it is using new technology through the Queensland Government's Illegal Dumping Partnership Program to help catch offenders. Residents are being encouraged to report littering or illegal dumping directly to council. And Ipswich product Sam Walker is set to realise a childhood dream after being named Queensland's new State of Origin halfback following an injury to Tom Dearden. The former Ipswich Grammar School student will wear the iconic number 7 jersey, once made famous by fellow Ipswich legend Alan Langer. Walker says it's a huge honour to represent Queensland and Ipswich on rugby league's biggest stage, with Maroons coach Billy Slater praising the young playmaker's passion for the state. Walker won't be the only Ipswich connection in camp, with Ezra Mam, Kuli Kefu Finifiakai and Kirk Capewell also selected in the Queensland squad. And that's your local news up to date on West Bremer Radio.
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9: Taking a look at your local weather for Wednesday. It's looking partly cloudy with mild temps between 12 and 24 degrees. Tomorrow, expect mostly sunny skies and cool weather, ranging from 11 to 22 degrees. On Friday, it'll be partly cloudy again, with a top of 12 to 23 degrees. And that's your local weather, up to date on West Bremer Radio.
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2: I'm Mark Dransfield. Unions are pushing for a 6% minimum wage increase at the Fair Work Commission. Hearings for the Commission's annual wage review start today. Employer groups argue workers should get a below-inflation pay rise. ACTU President Sally McManus says the Middle East war has put pressure on the cost of living and our lowest-paid workers deserve more.
3: We'll be arguing that workers should get a 6% pay rise to make sure they keep ahead of inflation, with inflation going up because of the war. Employers are arguing that workers should get a pay cut.
2: Police are searching for two men after a targeted fatal shooting in Sydney's southwest. More from Jefferson Shaw.
4: Overnight, officers were called to a Canley Heights home after reports of gunshots. Police were also called to Liverpool and Fairfield hospitals when men presented with gunshot wounds. A 28-year-old man has died from his wounds. Another four have neck and shoulder injuries. Detective Superintendent Craig Middleton says officers are searching for two men seen leaving the Canley Heights home where the shooting is believed to have taken place.
5: Very early, I can't confirm the exact motives for why that attack or why those two males attended.
4: He says they're aware of organised crime links, but can't confirm that at this stage. Jefferson Shaw, Fairfield Police Station, Sydney.
2: South Australian police are still investigating the circumstances behind the shooting of a man at an Adelaide house early yesterday. The 27-year-old suffered a gunshot wound to his leg, with police finding a pen gun inside the Christie Downs house. Police Commissioner Grant Stevens says pen guns are highly unstable and there are severe penalties for people caught with them.
6: Most pen guns, in some respects, can look a lot like a pen. They're the same shape, sometimes a bit thicker. They are a homemade device, highly unreliable. They usually only carry like a 22 bullet, one bullet at a time. So you have to put the bullet in and it, you know, has like a spring-loaded device that you pull back and it discharges the weapon. Highly unpredictable, dangerous. The penalty for having one in your possession can be 15 years imprisonment.
2: Families and friends are rallying around an 87-year-old Perth lollipop man after he was allegedly pushed to the ground and robbed by a teenager. Police say the incident happened just before 9 yesterday morning at Ross Moyne, with an 18-year-old charged over allegedly assaulting the traffic warden and stealing his hat and whistle. Nine News reporter Amber Wilkinson says the local

0: community has been quick to show its support for the much-loved 87-year-old who wasn't able to head back to his post today.
1: Probably taking a bit of a breather, a bit of a break, a bit of a time to recover after what happened yesterday. But it hasn't stopped people coming and supporting him. We've seen the local principal and we've also seen a local mum step in to fill in his shift today, which has been really heartwarming to see.
0: Australians planning to travel to Thailand for more than a month could soon need a visa. Since 2024, Aussies have been able to visit for 60 days visa-free, but the Thai government has now revoked that exemption. And a nationwide search is underway for a new koala detection dog on the Sunshine Coast. It follows the retirement of 11-year-old Bear after a decade of service trained to help locate koalas in need of rescue. The International Fund for Animal Welfare team is looking for a rescue dog with high energy, non-aggressive and under the age of two. This is Air News. A major shock in the NRL with Rabbitohs forward Jai Arrow revealing he's been diagnosed with motor neurone disease. The former Queensland State of Origin star has been forced into immediate retirement at the age of 30. South's chief executive Blake Solly has read a statement on Arrow's behalf.
2: Over recent months, my symptoms have affected different parts of my everyday life. On medical advice, I'm not currently medically cleared to train or play at the required level, and I'll be stepping away from those duties while I focus fully on my health, treatment and rehabilitation.
0: The dates for this year's AFL draft are out. Round 1 will be held on November 19, with the second and remaining rounds taking place November 20. There will then be a gap before the rookie draft on November 23rd. The trade period runs from October 5 to 14. Free agency is from October 2 to 9. Tennis, and Carlos Alcaraz has pulled out of Wimbledon, continuing to battle an injury to his right wrist. And Arsenal has ended its 22-year Premier League drought. The Gunners crowned after Manchester City's 1-1 draw with Bournemouth this morning.
3: That's it. There is the full-time whistle. The title race is over and Arsenal are the champions.
0: That audio thanks to the EPL, Australian Independent Radio News.
4: Hi, I'm Brittany. I am the Secretary of the Ipswich Volunteer Crime Stoppers Committee. Queensland is unique to most Australian states and territories in that the program is supported by local volunteer area committees. 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Crime Stoppers provides a telephone hotline and website for members of the community to provide anonymous information about criminal activity. 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The Ipswich Crime Stoppers Volunteer Committee meets on the third Wednesday of each month at the Ipswich Sports Club at 6:30 p.m. If you would like to join us or for more information on Crime Stoppers, visit crimestoppers.com.au.
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7: Taking a look at your local weather for Wednesday. It's looking partly cloudy with mild temps between 12 and 24 degrees. Tomorrow, expect mostly sunny skies and cool weather, ranging from 11 to 22 degrees. On Friday, it'll be partly cloudy again, with a top of 12 to 23 degrees. And that's your local weather, up to date on West Bremer Radio.

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3: West Bremer Radio's local news, I'm Damien Lee. Ipswich Deputy Mayor Nicole Jonick is warning worsening congestion on the Centenary Highway could impact emergency access to Springfield's new Mana Hospital, Springfield. With the hospital expected to deliver around 1,700 babies each year, Councillor Jonick says urgent upgrades are needed to cope with growing traffic pressures across Springfield and Ripley. Traffic figures show almost 46,000 vehicles a day are using parts of the Centenary Highway, with afternoon travel speeds slowing significantly during peak periods. The Queensland Government says planning work is continuing on future transport upgrades, including additional lanes between key Springfield exits. The Albanese Government says thousands of people across Ipswich and the Blair electorate are benefiting from new housing initiatives aimed at improving affordability and boosting supply. Federal Member for Blair, Shane Newman, says more than 5,100 locals have already accessed the government's 5% deposit scheme to help enter the housing market. The Commonwealth and Queensland governments have also struck a deal to deliver more than 51,000 new homes statewide, including 20,000 reserved for first home buyers. The funding package includes infrastructure upgrades like roads and sewerage, while projects already underway in Blair include a new 24-unit social housing complex at North Ipswich and additional crisis accommodation for vulnerable residents. Illegal dumping across Queensland has dropped significantly over the past 3 years, with waste dumped illegally falling from more than 15,000 tonnes in 2022 to around 13,000 tonnes this year. In Ipswich alone, council investigated more than 1,800 illegal dumping incidents last year, involving over 655,000 litres of waste, with household rubbish, building materials, furniture and tyres among the biggest problems. Ipswich City Council says it is using new technology through the Queensland Government's Illegal Dumping Partnership Program to help catch offenders. Residents are being encouraged to report littering or illegal dumping directly to council. And Ipswich product Sam Walker is set to realise a childhood dream after being named Queensland's new State of Origin halfback following an injury to Tom Dearden. The former Ipswich Grammar School student will wear the iconic number 7 jersey, once made famous by fellow Ipswich legend Alan Langer. Walker says it's a huge honour to represent Queensland and Ipswich on rugby league's biggest stage, with Maroons coach Billy Slater praising the young playmaker's passion for the state. Walker won't be the only Ipswich connection in camp, with Ezra Mam, Kuli Kefu Finifiakai and Kurt Capewell also selected in the Queensland squad. And that's your local news up to date on West Bremer Radio.
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9: Taking a look at your local weather for Wednesday. It's looking partly cloudy with mild temps between 12 and 24 degrees. Tomorrow, expect mostly sunny skies and cool weather, ranging from 11 to 22 degrees. On Friday, it'll be partly cloudy again, with a top of 12 to 23 degrees. And that's your local weather, up to date on West Bremer Radio.

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2: I'm Mark Dransfield. The US and Syrian governments have apparently stepped in to help return the remaining ISIS brides and their children to Australia. More from Federal Politics reporter Nelson Scott.
3: A group of six women and their kids remain in a Syrian camp where they've lived for close to a decade after joining their husbands, who are Islamic State fighters. It's understood the US has been putting pressure to get the cohort out of the camp and back home. News Corp reports Syrian officials are now facilitating the release of travel funds from the group's relatives before finalising flights to Australia. Government MP Julian Hill says the group are not welcome back and will face consequences if they arrive.
4: If they return to Australia, they'll face the full force of the law.
3: The opposition's John O'Dunningham claims Labor should do more to delay their arrival, arguing they pose a security risk.
5: They are the government. They can do something about it.
3: 13 women and children returned to Australia earlier this month. Three women remain in custody on serious charges. Nelson Scott, Canberra.
2: A home buyer's agent says a number of investment property owners are becoming unnerved as a result of the federal government's changes to housing tax concessions. There are also reports landlords are starting to increase rent as a result of the tax changes. Kate Barkos says a number of long-time landlords are considering selling their properties.
6: It's the older, more experienced investors who are reaching the end of their working life, perhaps, and they're looking at their retirement plans and thinking, in 5, 6, 7 years, I was thinking of selling down anyway. But now that these tax changes are staring us in the face, let's do it now. And that's my concern.
2: Police investigating a deadly shooting in Sydney's southwest say they're looking for two men seen in the area at the time. One man died and four others have been left with gunshot wounds after an attack at Canley Heights. Detective Superintendent Craig Middleton says they're looking into links to organised crime as they piece together exactly what has happened.
7: Very early, I can't confirm the exact motives for why that attack or why those two males attended that address. All I can say is that they attended and there was some gunshots shortly after that, and then they left the premises. As to the motive as to why, I can't confirm.
2: To Victoria, and three teenage girls have been bailed after being charged with assaulting a 13-year-old schoolboy in Geelong. Police say he was taken to hospital after being set upon by a group of 14-year-old girls. They've been charged with affray and behaving in a riotous manner. A report claims Australia's wasting more than $1 billion a year building off-street car parks that end up unused. More from Lee Harrison.
8: The Grattan Institute report recommends dropping rules that force developers to include a minimum number of car park spaces when building housing. It says state and local governments typically require new housing to include more off-street parking than residents want, needlessly driving up prices. The report found for a two-bedroom unit, the parking requirement increases the cost by around $70,000 in Sydney, $62,000 in Melbourne, $113,000 in Brisbane, and $137,000 in Perth.
2: Lee Harrison with that report. This is AIR News. First to NRL, and Rabbitohs forward Jai Arrow has been forced into immediate retirement after revealing he's been diagnosed with motor neurone disease. Meantime, Jerome Luai's final season at West Tigers will begin under the

0: Bright Lights of Las Vegas, with the club selected as one of four teams heading to America for the 2027 season opener, joining Parramatta, the Titans and the Storm. St Kilda coach Ross Lyon insists he'll take no satisfaction if the Saints end Fremantle's nine-game winning streak on Friday. The Dockers are looking to win 10 in a row for the first time in club history. Lyon, who led Fremantle for eight seasons from 2012 to 2019, says that that coaching chapter is behind him.
1: Irrelevant, to be honest. I don't live in that space. Like, I just come in here, get better every day. As I say, we all have a history of clubs. We all make a mark and move on. So I certainly don't look back. If you look back, you're depressed, don't you? So if you look forward, you're anxious. Stay in the moment. Stay in the present. That's where I live.
0: Saints forward Jack Higgins has been ruled out with knee soreness. And injury-plagued Carlos Alcaraz has sensationally pulled out of Wimbledon, continuing to battle an injury to his right wrist. It follows his withdrawal from the Madrid, Rome and French Opens. The move paves the way for Italian rival Jannik Sinner to sweep the next two majors. Australian Independent Radio News.
2: Hi, I'm Brittany. I am the Secretary of the Ipswich Volunteer Crime Stoppers Committee. Queensland is unique to most Australian states.

0: solving and preventing crime. Crime Stoppers provides a telephone hotline and website for members of the community to provide anonymous information about criminal activity. 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The Ipswich Crime Stoppers Volunteer Committee meets on the third Wednesday of each month at the Ipswich Sports Club at 6:30 p.m. If you would like to join us, or for more information on Crime Stoppers, visit crimestoppers.com.au.
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3: Taking a look at your local weather for Wednesday. It's looking partly cloudy with mild temps between 12 and 24 degrees. Tomorrow, expect mostly sunny skies and cool weather, ranging from 11 to 22 degrees. On Friday, it'll be partly cloudy again, with a top of 12 to 23 degrees. And that's your local weather, up to date on West Burma Radio.

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2: Air News Headlines, I'm Mark Dransfield. Making news today, a group of young business owners has written to the Prime Minister urging him to scrap the government's capital gains reforms. However, Anthony Albanese says the majority of small business owners will not be affected by the changes. Unions are pushing for a 6% minimum wage increase at the Fair Work Commission due to expected inflation. The US and Syrian governments have apparently stepped in to help the remaining ISIS brides and their children to Australia. Police are searching for two men after a targeted fatal shooting in Sydney's southwest. One man died and four others were left with gunshot wounds. The AMA is urging people to get vaccinated amid the worst diphtheria outbreak in 35 years. And a Melbourne teenager has become the youngest Australian to reach the summit of Mount Everest. 18-year-old Bianca Adler completed the climb with her father, who got to the top in 2007. In air sport, Rabbitohs forward Jai Arrow has been forced into immediate retirement after revealing he's been diagnosed with motor neurone disease. St Kilda forward Jack Higgins won't make the trip to Perth to face Fremantle on Friday. He's been ruled out with knee soreness. And Carlos Alcaraz has pulled out of Wimbledon, continuing to battle an injury to his right wrist. These stories and more today. This is Air News.
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5: Taking a look at your local weather for Wednesday. It's looking partly cloudy with mild temps between 12 and 24 degrees. Tomorrow, expect mostly sunny skies and cool weather, ranging from 11 to 22 degrees. On Friday, it'll be partly cloudy again, with a top of 12 to 23 degrees. And that's your local weather, up to date on West Bremer Radio.
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2: I'm Alan Baskin. Doctors are urging people to get vaccinated amid the worst outbreak of diphtheria since records began. The resurgence of the disease began in the Northern Territory, but has since spread to South Australia, Western Australia and Queensland. There have been more than 220 cases reported this year and one suspected death. Federal Health Minister Mark Butler says this is a significant outbreak.
3: This, by a very big distance, is the biggest outbreak of diphtheria we've ever seen. It's about 30 times the average number of diphtheria cases that we've seen over the last 5 years or so. So it's a very, very concerning outbreak.
2: The World Health Organization is warning there's significant uncertainty about the spread of an Ebola outbreak in the Democratic Republic of the Congo. 136 people have died in the outbreak so far. Epidemiologist Dr. Paul Griffin says it's highly unlikely to become the next global pandemic.
4: The risk of this being across other borders other than locally is extremely low. It's actually something that's quite hard to transmit. It's not like a respiratory virus.
2: The federal government is being criticised for deferring the introduction of price caps on aged care packages. Mark Dransfield with that story.
5: The limits on service charges for support at home packages were due to come into effect at the start of July, but the government has now deferred them indefinitely. The caps would have ensured no elderly person would be ripped off for any services provided. Patricia Sparrow from the Council of the Ageing says it's a disappointing move.
6: There are concerns about constructing price caps now that would include some short-term or one-off costs that might artificially push prices up. We were concerned about that, but what we've been advocating for in the interim is that there should be stronger pricing protections that are going to help older people while a really well-constructed price cap is developed that doesn't bake in costs that shouldn't be there.
2: 40 young business leaders have written to the Prime Minister urging him to reconsider the capital gains tax revamp. As part of a suite of budget changes, the 50% CGT discount will be scrapped and instead will be linked to inflation. There are claims the change could discourage investment, damage the economy and hurt productivity. One of the signatories is bedridden entrepreneur Bill Avenden, who says the changes are bad for small business.
7: We started 5 years ago, we built this business up, and now obviously the future is uncertain for us. You know, we want to be eventually reaching a liquidity or an exit event and building generational wealth or wealth for our families to then prosper down the line and continue that entrepreneurship.
2: Australians planning to travel to Thailand for more than a month could soon need a visa. Since 2024, Australians have been able to visit for 60 days visa-free as part of a government effort to boost Thailand's economy post-COVID. The Thai government has now revoked the exemption, with new rules to be determined on a country-by-country basis. A garden symbolising the rail journey between Adelaide and Perth has won a silver medal at the Chelsea Flower Show in London. The garden celebrates the nature of the cities which bookend the Indian Pacific train route. It captures the diversity of Australian landscapes within SA, WA and the Nullarbor Plain, which connect the two states and carries the Indian Pacific train. This is Air News. A major shock in the NRL, with Rabbitohs forward Jai Arrow revealing he's been diagnosed with motor neurone disease. The former Queensland State of Origin star has been forced into immediate retirement at the age of 30. The NRL has confirmed the four teams bound for Las Vegas for next year's season opening matches. The Tigers will take on the Storm, while the Eels will do battle with the Titans. Geelong coach Chris Scott insists there's no injury concern with Bailey Smith ahead of Saturday's AFL blockbuster against Sydney. The Cats star had been in doubt for the Swans clash with a shoulder problem, but Scott says Smith should be fine.
8: No, none at all. He did say...

0: trying to reprise Chris Judd's double taping over the last couple of weeks. I suspect it's as much, oh, I shouldn't say that, a look thing? No, but his shoulders are fine.
1: The dates for this year's AFL draft have reportedly been locked in for November the 19th and 20th. There'll then be a gap before the rookie draft on November the 23rd. The trade period will run from October the 5th to 14th, while free agency is from October the 2nd to the 9th. The Knicks have taken a 1-0 lead over the Cavaliers in the NBA's Eastern Conference Finals with a 115-104 win. Australian Independent Radio News.
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8: Taking a look at your local weather for Wednesday. It's looking partly cloudy with mild temps between 12 and 24 degrees. Tomorrow, expect mostly sunny skies and cool weather, ranging from 11 to 22 degrees. On Friday, it'll be partly cloudy again, with a top of 12 to 23 degrees. And that's your local weather, up to date on West Bremer Radio.

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2: West Bremer Radio's local news, I'm Damien Lee. Ipswich Deputy Mayor Nicole Jonick is warning worsening congestion on the Centenary Highway could impact emergency access to Springfield's new Mater Hospital, Springfield. With the hospital expected to deliver around 1,700 babies each year, Councillor Jonick says urgent upgrades are needed to cope with growing traffic pressures across Springfield and Ripley. Traffic figures show almost 46,000 vehicles a day are using parts of the Centenary Highway, with afternoon travel speeds slowing significantly during peak periods. The Queensland Government says planning work is continuing on future transport upgrades, including additional lanes between key Springfield exits. The Albanese Government says thousands of people across Ipswich and the Blair electorate are benefiting from new housing initiatives aimed at improving affordability and boosting supply. Federal Member for Blair Shane Newman says more than 5,100 locals have already accessed the government's 5% deposit scheme to help enter the housing market. The Commonwealth and Queensland governments have also struck a deal to deliver more than 51,000 new homes statewide, including 20,000 reserved for first home buyers. The funding package includes infrastructure upgrades like roads and sewerage, while projects already underway in Blair include a new 24-unit social housing complex at North Ipswich and additional crisis accommodation for vulnerable residents. Illegal dumping across Queensland has dropped significantly over the past 3 years, with waste dumped illegally falling from more than 15,000 tonnes in 2022 to around 13,000 tonnes this year. In Ipswich alone, council investigated more than 1,800 illegal dumping incidents last year, involving over 655,000 litres of waste, with household rubbish, building materials, furniture and tyres among the biggest problems. Ipswich City Council says it is using new technology through the Queensland Government's Illegal Dumping Partnership Program to help catch offenders. Residents are being encouraged to report littering or illegal dumping directly to council. And Ipswich product Sam Walker is set to realise a childhood dream after being named Queensland's new State of Origin halfback following an injury to Tom Dearden. The former Ipswich Grammar School student will wear the iconic number 7 jersey, once made famous by fellow Ipswich legend Alan Langer. Walker says it's a huge honour to represent Queensland and Ipswich on rugby league's biggest stage, with Maroons coach Billy Slater praising the young playmaker's passion for the state. Walker won't be the only Ipswich connection in camp, with Ezra Mam, Kuli Kefu Finifiakai and Kirk Cavewell also selected in the Queensland squad. And that's your local news up to date on West Bremer Radio.
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5: Taking a look at your local weather for Wednesday. It's looking partly cloudy with mild temps between 12 and 24 degrees. Tomorrow, expect mostly sunny skies and cool weather, ranging from 11 to 22 degrees. On Friday, it'll be partly cloudy again, with a top of 12 to 23 degrees. And that's your local weather. Up to date on West Bremer Radio.

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I'm talking bass. I'm talking bass. Yeah, I'm talking bass.

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Makes me cry on my floor. 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I've given you everything I have, yeah. And I can barely bring to mind the reason why I've stretched myself so far.

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1: Good morning, I'm Lee Harrison. The federal government has rejected claims by the New South Wales Premier more needs to be done to address bracket creep. This is when a pay rise pushes a worker into a higher tax bracket, but inflation still limits their real buying power. Chris Minn says this needs to be addressed, claiming families now spend half their week working for the government. But his Labor colleague, Treasurer Jim Chalmers, argues Australians will soon see lower taxes.
2: This is a government which is cutting taxes for every Australian worker. 13.3 million Australian workers will get another tax cut from this government in the budget. We are cutting taxes five times in three different ways.
1: A group of teenagers have been arrested over arson attacks on Melbourne hospitality venues. Elijah Farfew reports.
3: Three young men from the western suburbs of Melbourne taken into custody as part of Operation Eclipse. One of the teenagers was carrying a large machete when police officers swooped at High Point Shopping Centre. They are being interviewed over arson, attempted arson, criminal damage, burglary and theft of a motor vehicle. It's alleged the suspects twice targeted La-Di-Da nightclub in the city and Electric Bar on Chapel Street earlier this month. Elijah Farfield reporting.
1: The man accused of killing a high school teacher in a hit-and-run incident in WA's Great Southern has faced court. Ronan Fitzgerald reports.
4: 26-year-old Benjamin Thomas Simpkins is a former WA Nationals candidate and local labourer. He's accused of driving away without helping or calling emergency services after hitting 49-year-old Luke Russell with his car in Katanning. Mr Russell suffered catastrophic head injuries and body fractures and was pronounced dead at the scene. Police say his DNA was found on Mr Simpkins' car and Mr Simpkins refused to allow access to his phone. He's been refused bail and is due back in court next month. Ronan Fitzgerald in Perth.
1: Health experts are urging adults to ensure they're up to date with their vaccinations amid a significant diphtheria outbreak. More than 220 cases have been reported this year, marking Australia's biggest outbreak in 35 years. Dr. Nick Yim from the Australian Medical Association says the spike in cases is alarming.
5: This is an illness that we haven't seen for many, many years, and it is a reminder for those who haven't had that booster shot to get vaccinated.
1: In other news, former Woolworths boss Brad Banducci has stepped down as Ticketek's chief executive after less than a year following the loss of several lucrative clients. Banducci left the supermarket giant in 2024 as the sector came under intense scrutiny. Calls are growing for an eczema medication to be government-subsidised for children under 12 following breakthrough Australian research. The $25,000 treatment currently isn't funded for younger patients, despite new data showing it triggers near-complete remission. And Thailand's government has revoked a COVID-era policy allowing Australians to travel visa-free for 60 days. Aussies have been able to spend 2 months in the country since 2024. This is Air News. Geelong coach Chris Scott has brushed off reports linking the club to Giants captain Toby Green. The 32-year-old's contract expires at season's end with the Cats' potential landing spot. Scott will offer a playful response when asked about Green.
6: It's like someone in the street saying, would you like Marcus Fontempelli to play in your team? I'm like, yeah. But is there some reason to believe that that's a possibility? I think our club would be flattered at the compliment that we would be a club that he would consider that. I can't help you. But I'm happy to move down the list if you want. Who's next? Zach Butters.
1: To rugby league and skipper Isaiah Yeo has leapt to the defence of Blues halfback Nathan Cleary. The Panthers champion is again coming under scrutiny for not dominating at state of origin level. Ahead of next week's series opener, Yeo denies Cleary has yet to stamp his authority at the highest level.
7: I don't agree with it for sure. Look, there's no one to be in his corner more than what I am. He's an outstanding player. For me, he's the best player in the competition and deservedly so with what he's done. So he'll go out there and do a wonderful job.
1: And fresh off claiming Women's Super League glory with Manchester City, Mary Fowler will return to the Matildas squad on a high for June friendlies against Mexico. She'll be joined by Chelsea defender Ellie Carpenter, who's set to notch her 100th cap after both missed games against Malawi and Kenya. Australian Independent Radio News.
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16: It's a cool Thursday night in Ipswich with a current temperature of 9 degrees. Tomorrow's forecast looks good with mostly sunny skies and a high of 23. Gearing up for Saturday, expect mild conditions with morning clouds and a top of 24 degrees.

of the Ipswich Tribune today, and we will do that with Cameron Thompson later on this hour. Also, we'll have a look at the money that matters to you, because money matters to the team at Yellow Brick Road Home Loans in Ipswich. John Hall will be joining us to have a little bit of a chat about the state of play in terms of money. Also talking about the state of play, our monthly chat with Lance McCallum is in your ears, and we'll do that after 8 o'clock this morning. That and a whole lot more, as it is the Brekkie Club waking you up on the Thursday morning online and also on the free West Bremen radio app with AC/DC in minutes. Also get Mark Williams into your ears, but right now this is Maroon 5 and Girls Like You on West Bremen.

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0: Williams showing no mercy right here on your Thursday morning. G'day, it is the Brekkie Club online and also on the free West Bremer radio app. Good morning, wherever you're listening to us across our beautiful Ipswich region. It's time now to get our first hit of local news, and we'll do it with Damien Lee.
1: Two men have been charged after a commercial break and enter at Swanbank earlier this week. Police allege the pair broke into a business on Fairbank Place around 12:45 a.m. on May 18, using a tipper truck to access a locked storage container before stealing surveying equipment and power tools. A red Nissan Patrol linked to the incident was later tracked by Queensland Police Service Polair through several suburbs before tyre deflation devices stopped the vehicle at Redbank Plains. A 32-year-old Blackstone man and a 29-year-old Yamanto man have both been charged and appeared in Ipswich Magistrates Court yesterday.
0: All right, thank you very much for that, Damo. Your national news headlines not too far away. And to get you there, we're going to get Peking Duck and Darren Hayes, the new version of I Want You Into Your Ears, Kelly Clarkson, and right now, Tones and I, Teddy Swims, and David Guetta with Gone, Gone, Gone. Ipswich Tribune on the other side of that right here on West Bremer Radio.

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2: Ten News Headlines, I'm Lee Harrison. Making news today, the federal government's pushing back on claims by the New South Wales Premier. More needs to be done to address bracket creep. Chris Minn says pay rises are being eaten up by higher tax brackets. But his federal Labor colleague Treasurer Jim Chalmers argues Australians will soon see lower taxes under their plans. A man's been charged with stealing and selling off the camera equipment, one of the victims of the Bondi Beach terror attack. As part of broader investigations, police found equipment belonging to 61-year-old Peter Maher was stolen in the aftermath. The US government's formally indicted former Cuban President Raul Castro on charges of conspiring to kill American nationals. The charges relate to an incident in 1996 where Cuban jets shot down two civilian planes, killing four people. And we're being warned to check our vaccines are up to date and not assume diphtheria has disappeared. There have been more than 200 cases across the Northern Territory, WA, Queensland and South Australia, which is the worst outbreak since records began. In air sport, Geelong coach Chris Scott has brushed off reports linking the club to Giants captain Toby Green. And local hero Jake Trbojevic has signed a new contract with the Sea Eagles. These stories and more today. This is Air News.
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4: Hi, I'm Brittany. I am the Secretary of the Ipswich Volunteer Crime Stoppers Committee. Queensland is unique to most Australian states and territories in that the program is supported by local volunteer area committees. Crime Stoppers is a community volunteer organisation that believes the general public can help make a difference in solving and preventing crime. 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The Ipswich Crime Stoppers Volunteer Committee meets on the third Wednesday of each month at the Ipswich Sports Club at 6:30pm. If you would like to join us, or for more information on Crime Stoppers, visit crimestoppers.com.au.
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0: time to preview this week's edition of the Ipswich Tribune today. And still resonating with the earth after he went on a go on the Gravitron at the Ipswich show is Cameron Thompson. Good morning, mate.
1: Good on you. Good on you, Brad. And I gather you enjoyed the show yourself.
0: I tell you what, it's a great show and they just keep getting bigger and better. And we will wrap it up later on in the segment. But first, Deputy Mayor Nicole Jonick is teasing concerns about traffic jams on the centenary at Springfield and says the babies will be born on the roadsides unless something is done.
1: Yeah, how about that? She's not putting too fine a point on it anymore. It's not just Nicole Jonick, although she's the one most outspoken in this edition, but all of the Labor MPs representing our area have all got together and they've got a petition to do something about the Centenary Motorway. So things are fairly cooking in relation to the Centenary. You know, the focus is really coming upon all of the Springfield exits, which are just becoming blocked too often. Now, Nicole has raised this issue where she said, look, we've just opened the Mater Springfield Hospital. If the traffic remains as it is, you know, we're going to have people getting jammed in that those traffic jams, and next thing, there'll be babies by the side of the road. Now, you know, I think that's probably extrapolating a little bit on the way things are at the moment. And, of course, you know, Mater Springfield has had an excellent start and is going very, very well. But something needs to be done about the state of the Centenary and the phenomenal growth out at Springfield that has resulted in just so much traffic.
0: Absolutely. Something does need to be done. Let's see what that petition does and see where it goes. Now, also making news is that new Ripley shops are now open.
1: Yeah, mate. It's been long awaited there and it seems like it's happening every weekend at the moment with new shopping centres. You know, here at this time, we're talking about Stockland Providence in South Ripley. It's a $65 million development with 30 retailers and services, a full Coles supermarket setup. It's a big deal for people out that way, and good to see it off the ground. Well, even though they've got the shops open, the actual ribbon cutting is happening today, Brad.
0: Oh.
1: So, you know, I don't know whether you get a gold star or something if you turn up out there, but hey, it could be worth it.
0: Absolutely. I'm all for the gold star stickers. Now, let's turn to some Origin news. And Sam Walker is now selected as a halfback for Origin.
1: Isn't it awesome? Now, look, everyone who knows me knows I'm not that much of a guru when it comes to anything to do with sport and particularly footy. I just love the rugby league background of Ipswich and the incredible talents of the people that we keep on preparing and promoting and pushing into the NRL. I only got to go to Ipswich State High School and see how enthusiastic everyone locally is. But now, Sam Walker, who is a grammar school old boy, he's going to wear the halfback jersey just like Alan Langer. Now, how's that, mate? I mean, all of Ipswich is going to be watching that.
0: Poetry in motion.
1: Yeah. And we're just round the corner from the first Origin match.
0: And how good is that? So good. All right. Now moving on to some budget feedback. And there is concern over negative gearing and a revolt in Epi and Brisbane over infrastructure funding.
1: Yeah, well, let's do the first thing, the last thing first. It sort of ties in a bit with what we were saying about the Centenary Highway just before. Mm. You know, the fact is that I think most people in southeast Queensland would have seen the Brisbane mayor going off, you know, saying basically, look, all our all the projects we want built are fantastic, but they're all being built in Melbourne. Now, that's pretty much exactly what the mayor of Ipswich is now saying. And you know, so there's a little bit of argy-bargy there. Now, you know, people know the mayor's background, and so they probably wouldn't be surprised that she might take on the federal Labor government. But I think there's a bit of interest in the fact that, you know, we do have a lot of very big needs, just like that that Centenary project, and we do need to get them off the ground. We can't keep on packing more and more people into Ipswich and Springfield and our whole region, you know, out around Rosewood. Things are just going off. You've got to have the capacity to link these communities and to service them. And that's what the issue is there. But you know, there's also concern from the Housing Industry Association And we've got a bit of an article this week where the Housing Industry Association, of course, now they're going off about negative gearing, which has been getting an awful lot of media. But there's a little bit of a, we've got a byplay between the Housing Industry Association saying, look, this just isn't going to deliver the numbers of houses we need when we've got an impediment like that. And, of course, the member for Blair, Shane Newman, who's having his say and pushing back against that criticism. So something to read if you like following that kind of exchange, but, you know, something that where the stakes for Ipswich are pretty high. We're also in this edition, by the way, talking about what the state government is doing in relation to our new bus services that have been long promised. We've got protests happening about the need to get those bus services off the ground, and there were to be three phases to the rollouts of new bus services, and the local MPs, including Lance McCallum, are saying, well, where's number two? Where's number three? So,
0: yeah. Yeah, interesting. All right, we'll keep an eye on that. Also, IPPI has launched their 2026 footy season.
1: Well, when you say IPPI, you mean IPPI State High School. Now, it's like the new generation, isn't it, with IPPI State High School, because they're producing such incredible talent there. And hats off to them, because they are reaching out more widely into the school community and into the community in general by staging their season launch in the auditorium at the school. Mm. And saluting the great achievements of their members and going through some of the, saluting those who are going to be representing the school this year and going up against, of course, all the other really good rugby league schools we've got around. We had Shalom Suaso, who's, been a powerhouse in women's rugby league. She was handing out some of the jerseys. We've got local businesses getting in and helping to sponsor the team. We've got Bridgestone Select. I mean, I don't know what tyres have to do with rugby league, but they get a jersey. They're getting a jersey from Bridgestone Tyres, and there they are, everyone getting on board supporting IPPI State High School in the 2026 footy season. Makes you proud, really, what they've achieved and
0: it
1: what
0: really
1: they can
0: does.
1: Achieve in the future.
0: Absolutely. Yeah. And at least with Bridgestone, they might be all pumped up for the games. There you go. There's your pun. you can get it in this week's Ipswich Tribune. You can get it from Coles, Woolies, and your favourite newsagent as well. Appreciate it, Cameron. We'll catch up again next week.
1: Rip a tune. Thanks, mate. Bye.
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3: Good morning, I'm Lee Harrison. The federal government is pushing back on claims by the New South Wales Premier that more needs to be done to address bracket creep. Chris Minn says pay rises are being eaten up by higher tax brackets, arguing families earning above $190,000 are now spending about half their week essentially working for the government. But his federal Labor colleague, Treasurer Jim Chalmers, argues Australians will soon see lower taxes under their plans.
4: This is a government which is cutting taxes for every Australian worker. 13.3 million Australian workers will get another tax cut from this government in the budget. We are cutting taxes five times in three different ways.
3: A man's been charged with stealing and selling off the camera equipment of one of the victims of the Bondi Beach terror attack. As part of broader investigations, police found equipment belonging to 61-year-old Peter Maher was stolen in the aftermath. Police allege a 35-year-old photographer at the Hanukkah event stole the camera gear before pawning it days later. We're being warned to check our vaccines are up to date and not assume diphtheria has disappeared. There have been more than 200 cases across the Northern Territory, WA, Queensland and South Australia, which is the worst outbreak since records began. Dr. Ramya Raman says it's important to be protected.
5: This outbreak is actually a really timely reminder for why prevention matters. And if you haven't had an opportunity, speak to your doctor or speak to your GP about a booster and check in relation to that.
3: Former Cuban President Raul Castro is facing a US indictment on charges of conspiracy to kill American nationals. The charges relate to an incident in 1996 where Cuban jets shot down two civilian planes, killing four people. Acting Attorney General Todd Blanche says if the 94-year-old doesn't appear to face the charges by his own will, he'll face them by another way.
6: My message today is clear. The United States and President Trump does not and will not forget its citizens.
3: In other news, the WHO says it could take up to 9 months for a vaccine to be developed for the strain of Ebola currently spreading in Central Africa. All the bodies of a group of Italian divers who died in an underwater cave in the Maldives have now been recovered. A new surcharge is increasingly being applied to restaurant bills for groups usually of seven or more. Operators say the 10% extra is to help pay for the extra staff and food they need to bring in. And a scientist has found critical evidence about microscopic 1.7 billion-year-old creatures in slabs of Australian mudstone. This is Air News. Rugby league first up, and local hero Jake Trbojevic has signed a new contract with the Sea Eagles. He'll be sticking with Manly until at least the end of 2027. The 32-year-old says he's enjoying life under interim coach Kieran Foran.
7: Yeah, very exciting. Obviously, been in this club for a long time, since I was 14 or 15 in development squads, and yeah, it's nice to keep it going. Obviously, it's been a really nice last couple of months.
3: St Kilda coach Ross Lyon insists he'll take no satisfaction if they end Fremantle's winning streak on Friday. The Dockers are looking to win 10 in a row for the first time in club history. Lyon, who led Fremantle for eight seasons from 2012 to 2019, says he's moved on from that time.
8: Irrelevant, to be honest. I don't live in that space. Like, I just come in here, get better every day. As I say, we all have a history of clubs. We all make a mark and move on. So I certainly don't look back. If you look back, you're depressed, don't you? So if you look forward, you're anxious. Stay in the moment. Stay in the present. That's where I live.
3: Perth has secured the only Australian Sail Grand Prix event on the 2027 racing calendar following the success of January's weekend in Fremantle. And the Knicks have taken a 1-0 lead over the Cavaliers in the NBA's Eastern Conference Finals with a 115-104 win. Australian Independent Radio News.
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15: Taking a look at your local weather for Thursday, expect mostly sunny skies with cool temperatures ranging from 11 to 22 degrees. Tomorrow, Friday, will also be mostly sunny and a bit cooler, with a high of 12 to 23 degrees. And on Saturday, morning clouds will give way to mild weather, 15 to 24 degrees. That's your local weather up to date on West Bremer Radio.
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0: Waking you up with Damien and Sparky, the Brekkie Club.

0: and I only want to be with you on a Thursday morning. G'day, thanks for sitting with me. It is the Brekkie Club online and also on the free West Bremer radio app with DJ Sparky pushing you through a Thursday morning. It's now time to get another hit of local news and we'll talk with Damien Lee.
1: Premier David Crisafulli officially opened the new Mater Hospital Springfield yesterday, a 186-bed facility expected to care for around 185,000 patients each year. The hospital will provide emergency care, maternity, surgery, pediatrics and specialist outpatient services for the rapidly growing Western Corridor. The Queensland Government says it committed $638 million over 4 years to ensure the hospital would be staffed and fully operational, with almost 1,000 staff expected to work at the site. The emergency department and pediatric unit will officially open on May 25, completing the staged rollout of services.
0: All right, thank you very much for that, Damo. Seeing you through this Thursday morning with your Queensland local news headlines not too far away. On the other side of that, we will get the Money Matters segment with John Hall into your ears, and we'll do that right here on West Bremer Radio. The weekend to get you to your Queensland news, also John Mayer on the way, but right now, this is Tay Tay and the Fate of Ophelia right here on West Bremer Radio.

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2: This is Air News Queensland. I'm Lee Harrison. Police are investigating a violent robbery at a home in Noosa overnight. It's alleged a 22-year-old man attended a home just before 8:30 and threatened a man with a firearm. An altercation broke out, with the resident sustaining minor injuries. The suspect fled and was arrested by officers a short time later. The repatriation of a tourist killed in a Whitsunday's bus crash will soon begin, with the woman's family due to arrive in Townsville from Argentina today. 26-year-old Serena Anretta was killed when the bus she was travelling on rolled on the Bruce Highway last Thursday. Queensland drivers are being urged to slow down near tow trucks following a spike in roadside near misses. With more on that story, Peter Jones.
3: The RACQ says motorists are ignoring flashing warning lights and failing to slow down around tow trucks assisting vehicles. Chief Executive Glenn Tom says Queensland law says that if drivers see flashing lights on the roadside, they must legally move over and slow down. He says every one of these close calls could have ended in tragedy. So far this year, 125 people have died on Queensland roads, an increase of almost 30% on numbers at the same time last year. Peter Jones, Air News.
2: The Commission of Inquiry into Child Safety will today hold a ceremonial closing hearing. Georgia Comdec has the details.
4: The Commission has been investigating the systemic failures and financial mismanagement within the child protection sector. One of the biggest focuses has been the steep decline in foster and kinship care, alongside the growing reliance on costly and unregulated residential facilities. Today's closing hearings will give the Commissioner and Senior Councils a chance to provide an overview of how the Commission conducted its work, while also outlining key themes which have emerged and which direction the final report will take, which will be handed down tomorrow. Georgia Condec, Brisbane.
2: And a Queensland tourism executive has landed themselves in hot water after declaring the assassination of Donald Trump could help boost the state's hotel supply. Melanie Anderson made the comments as a panellist at an event in front of 150 people. She's since apologised for the remark. To sport now, Titans fans are being urged to support their side in Las Vegas next year for the 2027 season opener. Gold Coast Chief Executive Steve Mitchell says it's a watershed moment for the club.
5: If you haven't been to Vegas and you're within our region, take the opportunity to go. Jump, the NRL have got a direct charter out of Brisbane directly to Vegas at the moment. That's open now. It's a place you get your tickets from. Come over. It is an extraordinary week and it's just getting better and better.
2: The Storm and Tigers will also be heading over, leaving the Dolphins the only team who haven't played in Las Vegas. Meanwhile, the Maroons women have returned to camp ahead of Game 3 of the Women's State of Origin next week. They're looking to avoid a clean sweep when they tackle the Blues on the Gold Coast next Thursday. And the AFL is cracking down on match official contact. Umpires will be awarding free kicks against players who ignore warnings to move out of their way at stoppages. This is Air News Queensland.
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0: 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Call me.

0: It is time for our Money That Matters, and of course we like to do that with John Hall, our financial guru. How are you, mate?
1: Absolutely fantastic. Thank you, Damien. Another beautiful morning in paradise. A bit brisk this morning.
0: Yes, it's going to get cooler as we inch closer to June and July for the winter period. But, mate, we could also be on ice with the Australian Stock Exchange. I did read an article where they're saying Australian investors are being warned that the local share market could continue to lag behind the booming global markets, with some of the world's biggest wealth managers now reducing their exposure to Australian stocks. I mean, we're hearing this news. Why is the Australian Stock Exchange lagging behind right now?
1: There's quite a few reasons, and it's been going that way for quite some time, Damien. If you look at the last 10, 15 years, all the big super funds have increased their allocation to global shares. Now, part of that's because they've got a lot more money to invest and our market is somewhat limited, nowhere near as big and deep as the US, for example. But the other is that some of the biggest companies in the world are global, and a lot of the things we buy these days are actually manufactured or distributed by global producers. So if you want to look at some industries that don't exist locally, let's pick technology, really. You know, all the big technology companies are global plays. The Microsoft of this world, the NVIDIAs, the Broadcoms, the Facebooks, all that, they're global plays. That's just one example. Another one would be pharmaceutical companies, a huge industry globally that's growing globally as third world becomes more affluent in those emerging markets. If you want to have exposure to pharmaceuticals, you've got to go offshore. Food. Food's a global play these days, whilst we do produce a lot of food in Australia. Talk about Kraft and Fonterra, they're global plays. So if you want exposure to the food market, if you want exposure to the global car market, there's no car manufacturers you could buy shares in anymore in Australia. So the whole world is changing, and I think that's one of the reasons. So we haven't got the depth here. Quite frankly, in Australia, our market's dominated by banks and resources. Now, resources will probably do really well over the next couple of years. And in fact, in the last couple of days, JP Morgan have been saying they expect that sector. Well, BHP just overtook CommBank in the last few days this week as the largest company in Australia. So CommBank's been tapering off a bit. We're heading into an inflationary period in Australia. That probably means consumers are going to struggle to borrow more money and service debt. That probably means earnings aren't going to grow as rapidly for banks. And if we look at the 10 largest companies in Australia, five of them are banks.
0: Yeah.
1: So there really is a very powerful story for putting some of your money offshore. Now, if you're in a big super fund, they're doing it for you. If you're doing your own thing, you really need to open your eyes and think about what are the growth industries going to be in the future, Damien?
0: Yep, and try and invest in those as you go forward.
1: Very much so. I mean, I don't know whether global markets will fall out of bed, so to speak, because there's an enormous amount of growth happening with these AI stocks, the chip makers, NVIDIA and Broadcom, the technology plays like Microsoft, Facebook, all of those, they're just massive returns. And some of the other subsectors of that electronic market. So if AI is as big as they reckon it's going to be, then lots of people are saying you need exposure to the people manufacturing these data centres. And there's a lot of data centres even being built in Australia. So there's a lot of ways to play the AI game. It's not just buying chips or buying Microsoft. You look at the suppliers and people that play in that space as well. So once again, I think it's about being aware. And I would argue, we would argue in our business that as an investor, you really do need to be aware because you need to see where the money's going to be made. You need to deploy your capital in the right places. And you need to be aware of the risks and think how you manage those as well, Damien.
0: And, of course, even when you look at commodities like oil, I mean, and we're seeing the disruption with that, with the closure of the Strait of Hormuz. But as more and more electric vehicles come into the market, we're going to see a shift there too, because demand for oil is going to be a lot less than what the supply is.
1: That's very, very true. It's interesting too. It also begs the question, how do I get exposure to the things they use in electric cars? like lithium-ion batteries, all that sort of stuff as well. So there are industries changing, and we're pretty good at manufacturing that stuff. So in Australia, there might be a way to play that electrification game by being aware of how that might play out and also buying some stocks in Australia. So I don't think it's over for Australia. I just think that on average, there's probably going to be stronger returns globally. And if you look at the last 10 years, the Australian market for the last 10 years has averaged about 9% return, the Australian share market, all up. That's a combination of dividends plus capital growth. Global markets over the same period has been 13.5%. So that's an extra 4% per annum. If you're in a super fund, that's a massive difference over 30, 40 years.
0: It certainly is. But for people nearing retirement or trying to build wealth, I mean, what's the key to staying calm during uncertainty like we are experiencing at the moment?
1: Make sure you've got a strategy to handle the downside. We use term deposits in our portfolios to make sure we've got plenty of liquid funds. So we don't care what the market does. We've got a game plan in place to manage downside risk. And my view is that anybody within cooee of retirement should really think hard about managing risk as much as you think about chasing returns.
0: Yep.
1: Don't get caught up in returns. Returns are important. You can't put all your money in cash. You'll make no money. So you've got to have shares, but you've also got to have risk management beside those shares, in our view.
0: Get the professional advice. You can do that from John and the team. All you have to do is give them a call and book in that first complimentary interview and sit-down chat. And the number to call is 3202-3985. That's 3202-3985. Mate, we are heading towards June. So next week, we might actually talk about prepping ourselves for the end of the financial year.
1: Absolutely. How to get some tax deductions and get some money back from Mr. Taxman, Damien. I think that's a most worthwhile topic to consider.
0: I think it is. Beat them at their own game. All right, mate, good to chat, and we'll look forward to doing it again next week.
1: Have a great Thursday, Damien.
0: There we go. John Hall and all the money that matters. We'll take a break. Back with more in just a moment.
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3: Good morning, I'm Lee Harrison. The United States, Britain and Australia are reportedly due to unveil the second pillar of the AUKUS pact next week. Gabriel Hodson explains.
4: Defence Minister Richard Marles will meet with AUKUS counterparts in Singapore next week, where they're expected to announce a high-tech arm of the security pact. The Financial Review is reporting it'll include underwater autonomous vessels. SMH The Age says they're likely to be uncrewed underwater vessels, something a bit like an ocean drone. Marles told a forum this week that Australia was a world leader in the autonomous systems. It'll be a marquee project of Pillar 2 of AUKUS, which involves the three main countries sharing and developing new advanced capabilities, something experts say has been neglected until now. Gabriel Hodson reporting.
3: A man's been charged with stealing a camera from one of the Bondi terror attack victims in the aftermath of the massacre. Peter Maher had been taking photos at the Hanukkah by the Sea event when two gunmen opened fire. A 35-year-old man has now been charged, accused of taking Mr. Maher's photography equipment before pawning it off. The family of a tourist killed in a horror bus rollover in North Queensland will arrive in Townsville today. Lachlan Gray reports.
5: 26-year-old Serena Andretta was tragically killed when a coach travelling from Cairns to Airlie Beach veered off the Bruce Highway and rolled in Gumloo last Thursday. Her family arrived on Australian soil today and were met by officials from the Argentina consulate. They will continue on to Townsville today, where they will begin the repatriation process. Miss Andretta was one of 29 people on board, all mostly foreign tourists. Several other passengers and the bus driver were transported to hospital in varying conditions. All have since been released. Lachlan Gray reporting.
3: New data shows a jump in the proportion of students classified as having a disability in Australian classrooms. More than 1 million students received an educational adjustment due to disability last year. The increase is being attributed to a rise in socio-emotional disorders since COVID. New research suggests vaping education campaigns are missing critical opportunities to drive behaviour change. The study shows future campaigns need to include clear, actionable advice on how to refuse a vape and manage cravings. Dr. Tianzi Sun says almost half of the current campaigns offered vague or no guidance.
6: A lot of them didn't have clear behavioural guidance on what young people and adults can actually do. So, for example, if a young person was being offered a vape, what are some direct actionable things that they can do to say no? Or if someone is currently addicted to vaping, what are some things that they can do instead of vaping?
3: In other news, data shows owner-occupiers are holding off on buying new homes at a higher rate than investors. Cotality Research has found new home loans fell by 6% in the March quarter. Former Cuban President Raul Castro has been indicted by the US on charges of conspiracy to kill American nationals. The charges relate to a 1996 incident where Cuban jets shot down two civilian planes, killing four people. And a Queensland tourism executive has apologised after declaring the assassination of Donald Trump could help boost the state's hotel supply. This is Air News. Tennis, and there have been some positive results overnight for the Aussies. Air Sports' Paul Walsh has the details.
7: Alex Di Meno, Dalia Kasatkina and Alexei Poprin have all advanced in tournaments throughout Europe in preparation for next week's French Open. Alex Di Meno took three sets to overcome Alejandro Davidovich Fokina to move into the quarterfinals in Hamburg. Dalia Kasatkina was too strong for Peyton Stearns in Strasbourg, while the performance of the night belongs to Alexei Poprin, who defeated the number one seed and world number eight Taylor Fritz in Geneva 6-4, 6-4, and now meets the Norwegian Casper Ruud in the quarterfinals. Meanwhile, at the French Open qualifiers, the campaigns of Tristan Skulcet, Storm Hunter and Bernard Tomic all came to an end as they were all defeated in the second round. Paul Walsh for Air Sport.
3: Port Adelaide Zach Butters admits he'll need to start contemplating his future with his contract expiring at the end of the season. The midfielder, who'll play his 100th game on Saturday against Carlton, has been linked to several Victorian clubs. To rugby league, the Gold Coast Titans have been chosen to open the 2027 NRL season in Las Vegas next year. They'll go up against the Eels, and the Storm will play the Tigers. Australian Independent Radio News.
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15: Taking a look at your local weather for Thursday, expect mostly sunny skies with cool temperatures ranging from 11 to 22 degrees. Tomorrow, Friday, will also be mostly sunny and a bit cooler, with a high of 12 to 23 degrees. And on Saturday, morning clouds will give way to mild weather, 15 to 24 degrees. That's your local weather up to date on West Bremer Radio.
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0: It is time for the State of Play here on West Bremer Radio, and we are going to the electorate of Bundamba and Lance McCallum, MP. Good morning.
1: Happy Thursday, Damo. Thanks for having me.
0: Mate, it is good to talk to you, and I tell you what, it is all happening in the Bundamba electorate. Of course, we had the big Providence Town Centre opening.
1: That's right. This is such a great project, as we've spoken about before, Damo. Providence and South Ripley and all through the Ripley Valley has been growing so rapidly. So to have this $65 million Providence Town Centre officially open is absolutely awesome, not only for the community in Providence and South Ripley, but for our entire community more broadly in Bundamba and Ipswich. You know, there's over 8,000 square metres to the town centre there, about 30 retailers, you know, there's a supermarket, a childcare centre, a pharmacy, and a range of dining and sort of takeaway options. So if any of your listeners are keen to go check it out, I'd encourage them to do so.
0: Fantastic, mate. It'll be great to check it all out. And as we should check out, I don't know if you heard, but the Springfield's new Mater Hospital is open, but there is some concerns surrounding the hospital. And I'm talking, of course, of the Centenary Highway. There's traffic figures that show almost 46,000 vehicles a day use parts of the Centenary Highway, and congestion could be a major issue.
1: Absolutely, Damo. And speaking of travelling from Springfield down to Providence, South Ripley, or anywhere in the Ripley Valley, coming along the Centenary Highway, even if you're coming from the Centenary suburbs themselves, every local knows that there are certain times of the day where you will absolutely be stuck in gridlock when you're coming along the Centenary. I've spoken to you previously about my very real safety concerns. It's also held by the community in South Ripley about making sure that we get a safe pedestrian crossing between South Ripley and Ripley. So six Labor MPs, including all Ipswich MPs, as well as a member for Mount Omni and a member for Inala, we've all banded together and we've kicked off a campaign for the Centenary Highway, because we want to see overdue upgrades on what is becoming an increasingly congested highway. And our campaign is focused on the next stages of future works and planning, basically from Darra through to Yamano. Back when Labor was in government, we committed $3.2 million towards a planning study for that section from Darra to Yamanto. And we know that that study is complete, which means that we're ready to see what's in that study, and we need the funding for all the recommendations that's in there. We haven't seen any updates on projects or that particular study since September 2024. So we're telling the Queensland government that it's time for action.
0: Yeah, it certainly is. And I mean, when you look at our growing population and the infrastructure that is going to be needed to service that population, we're falling short, aren't we?
1: We absolutely are. And there's some really dangerous stretches of the Centenary, particularly out the back when you're coming behind Redbank Plains at night. There's been very serious and horrible accidents. When you're coming down towards Springfield and the Centenary goes from two lanes down to one, sort of in between exits 31 and 33, that's always a parking lot. And we just have such a rapid, great rate of growth. There's already been so much more growth, extra housing estates coming on, and there's plenty more planned. So we need to get on and we need to get the Centenary upgraded, and we need to have a plan for those upgrades.
0: We certainly do, mate. Let's look at something a bit happier, and that is, of course, the 70th anniversary of Ipswich Meals on Wheels.
1: That's right, Damo. In fact, today I'll be joining the fantastic Ipswich Meals on Wheels team. We'll be down at the Turf Club celebrating 70 years, an incredible achievement, 7 decades. It's just amazing. And I really want to recognise our volunteers at Ipswich Meals on Wheels. They're the heart and soul of our community and that service. And for 7 decades, they've been helping locals, strengthening community connection, providing people with obviously food, but also dignity and care right across Ipswich. I had the privilege of joining the Red Bank team on a run a little while ago now.
0: Yep.
1: But they're just amazing people, and 70 years is such an incredible achievement.
0: And, of course, they look after our community so well. You know, a lot of organisations do, and it was also, while we're celebrating their wonderful 7 decades, it's also sad to see, you know, organisations like Ipswich Food Barn having to close permanently because they've been turfed out of their accommodations.
1: That is such a really, really sad moment for our community to see a long-standing community organisation that's quite iconic be forced out like that. You know, these are the organisations that really are there working without any fanfare to help the vulnerable people in our communities, and to see Food Barn having to close its doors like that is was frankly shocking.
0: Yep.
1: And upsetting.
0: It certainly was, mate. Let's hope that somebody in Ipswich, you know, is able to offer them some sort of place, a warehouse or a vacant space to reopen, and hopefully we can get them back in business and serving the people of Ipswich soon.
1: That's right.
0: Mate, before we let you go, obviously, May being the month of small business, and Joan Pease, the MP, the Shadow Minister for Small Business, has been in Ipswich. We're going to catch up with you and her tomorrow on the program, but it must be good to actually have the Shadow Minister in Ipswich and talking about, you know, the highs and lows of small business.
1: Absolutely, Damo. I tell you, it was an easy sell for me to say to Joan, my colleague, who's a member for Lytton, say, look, Joan, you need to get in your car. You need to come out to the beautiful heritage city of Ipswich, because there are so many outstanding local small businesses and you need to meet some of them. So Joan didn't think about it. She didn't hesitate. She was like, Lance, I'm on it. I can't wait. Joan's going to come out and help celebrate our local small businesses here in Ipswich as part of Small Business Month, as well as listen to some of the challenges that our small businesses are facing, because they're not immune to the escalating cost pressures that we all feel. These are incredibly hard-working, creative, dedicated people, not only to their business, but to the communities where they operate and the communities that they form part of the fabric of. They're absolutely an intrinsic part of our local community.
0: They certainly are. Mums and dads businesses and family businesses, they work 24/7, and you know, our hats are off to them. But mate, look, always good to catch up with you and talk everything to do with you know, state politics and also the local electorate of Bundamba, and we'll look forward to doing it again in a few weeks.
1: Can't wait, Damo. Always a pleasure. Thank you
0: so much. But of course, tune in tomorrow, because we will catch up with the Shadow Minister for Small Business, Joan Pease, and also Lance as well, talking about Small Business Month. We'll take a break. Back with more in just a moment. Dun-

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2: In News Headlines, I'm Lee Harrison. Making news today, the federal government's pushing back on claims by the New South Wales Premier. More needs to be done to address bracket creep. Chris Minn says pay rises are being eaten up by higher tax brackets. But his federal Labor colleague Treasurer Jim Chalmers argues Australians will soon see lower taxes under their plans. A man's been charged with stealing and selling off the camera equipment, one of the victims of the Bondi Beach terror attack. As part of broader investigations, police found equipment belonging to 61-year-old Peter Maher was stolen in the aftermath. The US government's formally indicted former Cuban President Raul Castro on charges of conspiring to kill American nationals. The charges relate to an incident in 1996 where Cuban jets shot down two civilian planes, killing four people. And we're being warned to check our vaccines are up to date and not assume diphtheria has disappeared. There have been more than 200 cases across the Northern Territory, WA, Queensland and South Australia, which is the worst outbreak since records began. In air sport, Geelong coach Chris Scott has brushed off reports linking the club to Giants captain Toby Green. And local hero Jake Trbojevic has signed a new contract with the Sea Eagles. These stories and more today. This is Air News.
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0: Mate and Pictures of You. Before that, Lizzo and Ariana Grande with Good As Hell. That is it. It almost wraps up the Brekkie Club for this Thursday morning. Thank you so much for your company. We are back in your ears from 6 a.m. tomorrow morning. But before we officially wrap it up, let's get our final hit of local news with Damien Lee.
1: Three people are fighting for life following a serious two-vehicle crash near Atkinson's Dam west of Brisbane. Emergency crews were called to Atkinson's Dam Road just after 1 p.m. yesterday, with paramedics assessing five patients at the scene and two rescue helicopters deployed. Queensland Ambulance Service identified three people who suffered life-threatening injuries, while two others are in a stable condition. Fire crews also worked to free one trapped person from the wreckage as investigations into the crash continue.
0: Thank you very much for that, Damo. That does wrap up the Brekkie Club for this Thursday morning. Back in your ears from 6 a.m. tomorrow morning, waking you up for the end of a working week. How'd you get through it? 5 days. Look at us go. And we will wrap it all up with our ICC divisional update. Also get some what's on into your ears and plenty more as well. It is the Brekkie Club online and also on the free West Bremer radio app. Do not stop being awesome, Ipswich. More Music Mornings is next. See ya!
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3: Good morning, I'm Lee Harrison. The Federal Opposition is backing the New South Wales Premier in his war of words with the Federal Government. Chris Minns argues not enough's being done to address bracket creep, arguing pay rises for frontline workers are being eaten up by higher tax brackets, which hurts working families. Treasurer Jim Chalmers argues workers will see lower taxes under the government's plans. National Senator Bridget McKenzie says the Coalition has already showed it has a plan to fix this very problem.
4: It can be a lot less, and that's why in our budget in reply, we have promised to peg your tax rates to inflation so that when inflation goes up, you don't pay more tax and Chalmers doesn't get to keep it in his back pocket.
3: A man's due in court charged with stealing and selling off camera equipment belonging to one of the Bondi terror attack victims. Dusty Fitzpatrick reports.
5: Police say the equipment belonging to Peter Marr was stolen in the aftermath of the massacre. The 61-year-old retired police officer had been capturing celebrations at the Hanukkah by the Sea event when he was fatally shot. Officers will allege a 35-year-old photographer at the beach stole Mr. Marr's camera gear before pawning it days later. He was arrested following the search of a Maryong home. Dusty Fitzpatrick, Sydney.
3: There have been two stabbings in Melbourne overnight, with two males in hospital, but nobody arrested. Madeleine Burke reports.
6: Two attacks in the space of 15 minutes. An 18-year-old was ambushed by three men wielding machetes inside a KFC in Melton South last night. The men, wearing balaclavas, stormed into the restaurant around 7:30, attacked the teenager in front of staff and customers, then fled. He was taken to hospital with lacerations to his ankle and wrist. And a 28-year-old man was stabbed in the leg during a fight with another man on Elizabeth Street in the CBD. Police say no arrests have been made and investigations are continuing. Madeleine Burke, Melbourne.
3: A Queensland Commission of Inquiry into Child Safety will today hold a ceremonial closing hearing. Georgia Condek has the details.
7: The Commission has been investigating the systemic failures and financial mismanagement within the child protection sector. One of the biggest focuses has been the steep decline in foster and kinship care, alongside the growing reliance on costly and unregulated residential facilities. Today's closing hearings will give the Commissioner and senior counsels a chance to provide an overview of how the Commission conducted its work, while also outlining key themes which have emerged and which direction the final report will take, which will be handed down tomorrow. Georgia Condek, Brisbane.
3: Briefly in other news, the second pillar of the AUKUS pact is expected to be unveiled at an annual security conference at the end of the month. And a scientist has found critical evidence about some of the oldest known complex life in slabs of Australian mudstone. This is Air News. Geelong coach Chris Scott has brushed off reports linking the club to Giants captain Toby Green. The 32-year-old's contract expires at season's end, with the Cats' potential landing spot. Scott will offer a playful response when asked about Green.
8: It's like someone in the street saying, would you like Marcus Pontempelli to play in your team? I'm like, yeah. But is there some reason to believe that that's a possibility? I think our club would be flattered at the compliment that we would be a club that he would consider, that I can't help you. But I'm happy to move down the list if you want. Who's next? Zach Butters.
3: To rugby league, and skipper Isaiah Yeo has leapt to the defence of Blues halfback Nathan Cleary. The Panthers champion is again coming under scrutiny for not dominating at state of origin level. Ahead of next week's series opener, Yeo denies Cleary is yet to stamp his authority at the highest level.
9: I don't agree with it for sure. Look, there's no one to be in his corner more than what I am. He's an outstanding player. For me, he's the best player in the competition and deservedly so with what he's done. So he'll go out there and do a wonderful job.
3: And fresh off claiming Women's Super League glory with Manchester City, Mary Fowler will return to the Matildas squad on a high for June friendlies against Mexico. She'll be joined by Chelsea defender Ellie Carpenter, who's set to notch her 100th cap after both missed games against Malawi and Kenya. Australian Independent Radio News.
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13: Taking a look at your local weather for Thursday, expect mostly sunny skies with cool temperatures ranging from 11 to 22 degrees. Tomorrow, Friday, will also be mostly sunny and a bit cooler, with a high of 12 to 23 degrees. And on Saturday, morning clouds will give way to mild weather, 15 to 24 degrees. That's your local weather up to date on West Bremer Radio.
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3: West Bremer Radio's Local News, I'm Damien Lee. Three people are fighting for life following a serious two-vehicle crash near Atkinson's Dam west of Brisbane. Emergency crews were called to Atkinson's Dam Road just after 1 p.m. yesterday, with paramedics assessing five patients at the scene and two rescue helicopters deployed. Queensland Ambulance Service identified three people who suffered life-threatening injuries, while two others are in a stable condition. Fire crews also worked to free one trapped person from the wreckage as investigations into the crash continue. Premier David Crisafulli officially opened the new Mater Hospital Springfield yesterday, a 186-bed facility expected to care for around 185,000 patients each year. The hospital will provide emergency care, maternity, surgery, paediatrics and specialist outpatient services for the rapidly growing Western Corridor. The Queensland Government says it committed $638 million over 4 years to ensure the hospital would be staffed and fully operational, with almost 1,000 staff expected to work at the site. The emergency department and paediatric unit will officially open on May 25, completing the staged rollout of services. Two men have been charged after a commercial break and enter at Swanbank earlier this week. Police allege the pair broke into a business on Fairbank Place around 12:45 a.m. on May 18, using a tipper truck to access a locked storage container before stealing surveying equipment and power tools. A red Nissan Patrol linked to the incident was later tracked by Queensland Police Service Polair through several suburbs before tyre deflation devices stopped the vehicle at Redbank Plains. A 32-year-old Blackstone man and a 29-year-old Yamanto man have both been charged and appeared in Ipswich Magistrates Court yesterday. And six Labor MPs representing communities along the Centenary Highway corridor have launched a petition calling on the Crisafulli government to commit to long-awaited upgrades on one of Southeast Queensland's busiest roads. The campaign is pushing for further planning and funding for the Darra to Yamanto and Darra to Toowong sections of the highway as congestion across the Western Corridor continues to worsen. The former Labor government had already committed millions towards planning works, but MPs say there has been little public progress since late 2024. The petition comes after the Centenary Highway was removed from Queensland's 2026 infrastructure priority list earlier this year. And that's your local news up to date on West Bremer Radio.
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9: Taking a look at your local weather for Thursday, expect mostly sunny skies with cool temperatures ranging from 11 to 22 degrees. Tomorrow, Friday, will also be mostly sunny and a bit cooler, with a high of 12 to 23 degrees. And on Saturday, morning clouds will give way to mild weather, 15 to 24 degrees. That's your local weather up to date on West Bremer Radio.
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3: Hello there, I'm Sean Bindley. The United States, Britain and Australia are reportedly due to unveil the second pillar of the AUKUS pact next week. Gabrielle Hodson explains.
4: Defence Minister Richard Marles will meet with AUKUS counterparts in Singapore next week, where they're expected to announce a high-tech arm of the security pact. The Financial Review is reporting it'll include underwater autonomous vessels. SMH The Age says they're likely to be uncrewed underwater vessels, something a bit like an ocean drone. Marles told a forum this week that Australia was a world leader in the autonomous systems. It'll be a marquee project of Pillar 2 of AUKUS, which involves the three main countries sharing and developing new advanced capabilities, something experts say has been neglected until now. Gabriel Hodson reporting.
3: European Union legislators have reached a provisional agreement on the terms of a trade arrangement brokered between the EU and the US. The deal was reached last summer, but Washington has grown increasingly frustrated that it's yet to come into force. William Denslow is in Brussels.
5: The agreement brokered between US President Donald Trump and European Commission President Ursula von der Leyen would see duties on US goods largely eliminated, while European exports would be subject to a blanket 15% tariff. But lawmakers in the European Parliament have been pushing for safeguards to be added, and after hours of negotiations overnight, an agreement has been reached. Under the fresh proposals, the trade agreement will expire at the end of 2029 and gives the EU greater leverage to suspend it should Washington impose extra duties down the line. It must still receive approval from the European Parliament and member states before taking effect. The Trump administration has threatened to impose new duties if it's not in place by July 4th. William Denslow, Brussels.
3: Surgery waitlists in Victoria have jumped by more than 4,000 in 3 months, with the state's health minister blaming population growth. It's the biggest increase in 12 months, and worryingly includes more than 600 patients added to the critical Category 1 waitlist. ABS data shows 72% of Victoria's population growth came from overseas migration last year. Health Minister Harriet Shing concedes population growth is having a big impact on health services.
6: We will see an increase because of changes to population and population growth that's happening all over Australia.
3: The Greens in South Australia are disappointed One Nation voted